just music.

personality is that magnetic and mysterious something that is easy to recognize but difficult to define. It is not so much something that is acquired from without as something that is released from within. Actually, what we call personality is the outward evidence of your unique and individual creative self. This real self within every person is attractive. It is magnetic. And it does have a powerful impact and influence upon other people. We have the feeling that we are in touch with something real and basic that does something to us. On the other hand, pretense and affectation are obviously false, and as a consequence, universally disliked and detested. Every human being has a mysterious something we call personality. What we really need is that he is freed and released his creative potential and his evolution.

Negative feedback.

0: ソホラデュオデュオデュオデュオデュオ。
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We had our first Dancing Family Festival at Three Pools Farm, which was lovely. Shout out to everyone listening in. Hope you're all having a wonderful Thursday. It's almost Friday, everyone. You're almost there. Gonna start the show off with a bit of jazzy slowness to ease you in. Gonna pick up the pace as we go on. As I said before, this one playing underneath is Butterfly by Soul Persona and Brian Corbett.

Hello, hello. This is the Dancing Family Show with myself, Johan, until 4 p.m. Playing right now is Boundaries by Poppy Daniels. Gonna be playing some jazzy stuff and then going more into broken beat and some house music. Hope you're all having a wonderful summer, going to on vacation or festivals and such. Got We Out Here festival coming up next weekend. I'm actually not going, but I'm gonna go see one of the artists on the lineup called Joe Batan. He's playing at the Jazz Cafe on the 19th of August, I believe, or the 17th. I'm very, very excited to go see him. Probably one of the last times he'll play in Europe as he's getting quite old, but listened to a interview he did on BBC Six with Giles Peterson, and it was really, really good. I would definitely go and check that out if you're a Joe Batan fan. Up next is a song by Moses Yuffie featuring Corto Alto, and it's called I Don't Mind.

This one is a new one by Ebi Soda. It's called Milk My Console. Hope you're all having a wonderful Thursday afternoon. Whether you're working, studying, chilling, maybe you're even on vacation right now somewhere nice. You're listening to Soho Radio. 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

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We actually have another Dancing Family event coming up end of September, so keep your eyes peeled for that. If you'd like to learn more, follow us on Instagram at Dancing Family Records. And now, this next one is by Krusik. It's called Jazz Carnival.

This one coming in right now is BTR2, and it's the Iconica remix. This one is by Marla Kether. And that last one, Jazz Carnival Krusik, always puts me in a good mood. Hope you're having a wonderful day. This is the Dancing Family Show on Soho Radio with you for another hour and a half.

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This one playing is Baddies by... Oh, I can't find the name. Baddies by Tom Essel. We'll be live with you until 4 p.m. Thank you for tuning in. And up next, we've got Expansions by Smith.

I don't know why I just thought of this, but I've been watching this TV show at the moment called From, and it's one of those kind of bad TV shows, but you just want to watch and watch to see what happens. It's basically about this town, and when you accidentally like drive into it, you can't get out, and so these people are stuck. And at night, there's these zombies that come out, and they like eat people, and yeah, it's actually, I don't know, I think it's really bad, but maybe I just keep watching it because I just want to know what happens and why they're there, and everyone there doesn't know why they're there, so they're just stuck there, and it's really frustrating because you think that the characters are getting somewhere, and then, yeah, they just get annihilated by these zombie thingies. It's kind of scary, not gonna lie. But yeah, if you're looking for something to watch and you have loads of time and you want to binge watch something, then maybe give it a try. But also maybe it's really, really bad. But yeah, just wanted to share that with you all.

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1: Apparently the show has 96% on Rotten Tomatoes, so the people have said it's a really good show. Maybe it is really good. Maybe I'm not giving it a chance. But yeah, basically every show you're just kind of waiting for things to happen, and then they just don't figure anything out, and it's just kind of frustrating. But, you know, sometimes you just gotta watch it for the binge.
0: Saying to you,

I haven't managed to use the group chat yet. But if you're in there and you have some TV show recommendations that aren't from, please share that with the rest of the listeners. I recently watched a show called Carême. It's like a French show based in the Napoleonic era, and it was really, really good on Apple TV. Would definitely recommend that. Not that anyone really has time to watch TV shows during summer, it seems, but if you do, if you find yourself a bit bored and wanting something to watch, would recommend that 100%.

That last one playing was Vibração by Alexander Flood. And it was a Katie Tatham remix. This one coming up is Everybody Loves the Sunshine. Everybody Loves the Sunshine, and it's the Full Intention 12-inch mix.

This has really made me want to go out and dance. What are your weekend plans? You going dancing anywhere? On Friday, there's the at the South Bank Center, there's In Conversation with Emma Warren and Femi Colioso. Emma Warren danced the wonderful book Dance Your Way Home, which I would really recommend reading, all about dance music, dance culture, and just dancing in general. She'll be joined, of course, by Femi Colioso of Ezra Collective. And I'm really, really looking forward to this conversation between two prevalent individuals within dance music in the most general sense. This one coming up right now is Everybody Over There by Masters at Work.

This one playing now is called Fresh from the Bakery, and it's by Bjorn Torsk. Hope you're all having a wonderful Thursday. This is the Dancing Family Show on Soho Radio. And we don't have much longer on the airwaves, but we'll be with you again next month.

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1: That one was called Vuvuzela Dorada by Sunborn Clap Clap featuring Carolina Lillis. We've entered the last 25 minutes of the show here on Soho Radio. Thank you for tuning in. We'll be back with you in September now, beginning of September, and already looking forward to it. This next one is called Cycles by Foot Shooter featuring James Mollison.

This one playing right now is called Wise Guy by Kuxla. It came out on the recent Classico compilation. I would definitely recommend checking it out if you're into this kind of stuff. This is a track that I really liked out of

out of the compilation, and there's more like other tracks similar with, I guess, contemporary American club style music. So yeah, definitely go check out the whole thing. We're coming to the end of the show here on Soho Radio. This was the Dancing Family show for the last 2 hours. Thank you for tuning in, and we'll see you next month.

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1: Ah, hello there, people of Earth. How are we doing? My apologies, starting a little late. I'm going to blame myself and the trains for that one. But it's well worth the wait. You are listening to House of Carla, Time's Wavelength. And today we have an absolutely incredible guest mix. I'm so excited to play this to you. Thank you as always to Anisha for securing this one this month from Mumbai's DJ Juice. Disco Juice even. Do you know what? She followed me earlier on Instagram and I was like, who? This is an amazing DJ name. And then downloaded the mix for the show and was like, oh my goodness, it's DJ Juice.
2: Breathe.
1: For this mix, she's blending deep house grooves with jazzy elements and a touch of funky, soulful sensibility. You're going to love it, honestly. It's creating a rich tapestry of soulful, eclectic and laid-back vibes, which is perfect for today in Soho. The sun is out. If you're listening in India, I hope the weather's good for you as well. Sending my love to Anisha. She's not sent us a voice note today because she's extremely busy. As always, sending all the love to her. And you'll be hearing from her soon, I'm sure. For now, not without further ado, let's get stuck into the mix.

ceremonies clone me from

thank you so much to DJ Disco Juice and of course to Anisha for organizing that mix. I'm so feel good. I've been loving that, just watching everything go past the nice sunny window at Soho Radio. Tracks from Dario Quizimo, DJ Deep, Marionato, Danny Tenaglia. That last one there, Not Without Friends, track called Moi. DJ Disco Juice from Mumbai. Go give her a follow. House disco afro beats with occasional hints of funk and jazz. You've inspired me, DJ Disco Beats. As always, I'm just going to play you a bunch of records for the next, well, for the last part of the show, last 40 minutes or so. And you've inspired me to play this. And keep it very sunny, very happy and feel good today on Soho Radio.

so chill. I love this record. Africa High Tech. Mark Pritchard and Steve White for Warp. Wrote those in 2007. Red Bull Music Academy. Timeless stuff, love it. Take it back to Happyland now with Don Dolo.

I tell you what, sometimes I just can't help myself taking it a little bit darker and a little bit dancier. This artist, Recondite, is a Wardluft EP. Amazing artwork on this. It's kind of like James and the Giant Peach, Roald Dahl. I don't even know. It's just some big giant on it and a little kid. Sounds absolutely amazing on a big system, this record. Proper kind of skippy, light and dark house music. Anyway, I'm going to change it up now, as always. Why not? See if you remember this one from Faulty Down Low.

at it. It's fresh. The one and only Rob Shields with his release Green. And I'm going to play you the next one from the B-side as well, because it's slow, kind of 104 BPM, and it's just so nice. Adjani. And beforehand you heard Rotary Dub.

Thank you so much for listening. I've been Jay Carter. This is House of Carter Times Wavelength. Be back the same time next month. And thank you again to DJ Disco Juice for today's exceptional guest mix.

Bonjour, ça va? Welcome to Morning Glory. How are we doing today? It's Wednesday. It's midweek shenanigans. It's Morning Glory here on Soho Radio. Yeah, welcome to Morning Glory. Welcome to Soho Radio. Welcome one and all. It's 8 o'clock in the morning. It's Wednesday. That was Jean-Michel Jarre, and this is Grand Vermont.

There's a lot of soils. It's like boys and girls and getting it on. It's like a sideshow with Luther and a hooker in Saigon. It's like there's life on Mars and the boys keep swinging. Like you find every bell and you set them all to ringing. From Brixton to Berlin through the old 3 tons. It's like fucking the kids and also their mums. Like Betty and Taylor and a photo with Kate Moss. Like the Nazis and Hitler keeping options open with Hugo Boss. Like Make Me Break Down and Word on a Wing. Like Raise Your Heart, Shine a Star and a Genie and Everyone's Your Fan. Like Newley and Burroughs and Heroes for One Day. Like staging the telling of the story that you're gay. Like Bernardo's and Terry and the eternal wound of family life. Like Breaking, like I thought I'd send you this tribute here tonight on the 6th of June. You were spectacular. Young Americans sure did the job. Although up until that point, I'd always affected to prefer Bob, who had a voice like sand and glue and was just one. Dennis Davis, the powerhouse, pure rhythm machine. As you crawled through the quicksand, more nightmare than dream. You went low as the fat white duke, and every family member was a cook. Perhaps Young Americans is plastic soul, and it has all been for the sake

Platinum Logic, Philly, and Stax. Like high waist pants and new white spats. Like Charlie Murray's affection. Well, you had mine too, that night that I had a word with you. We're smoking and in a suit. This was an after show party with Bono. Man, what a hoot. And then you sat at our table. I almost went mute. But you were at home, down on the farm, feeding the room with oodles of charm. Compliments, you had to fight hard to win, because this was after a gig by your machine of tin. June 27, 1989, that was the time. The same day as the birthday of a wife of mine. She made it clear as she stood on her feet that you had just taken her seat. You were so gracious and apologised as hell froze over in this guy's eyes. Those were lean years, a critical void. If you'd read the reviews, you may have got annoyed. But you had scaled mountains and designed many dreams, from the Beckenham Arts Lab to cream in our jeans, from crack, baby crack, show me your reel. You got to the heart of just what we feel, like daylight and Munro, and man fell to earth, an artistic

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You're jamming the codes to leave the stiff shirts annoyed. Your sus, your determination and all your hard work, it helped us feel glory and see light through the murk.

Something happened on the day that he died. Spirit rose and met her, then stepped aside. Somebody else took his place and bravely cried. I'm a black star. Je suis une étoile noire. I'd been listening to his tunes, and I'd been reading through the runes, when Ziggy's hopes just stopped and died. Well, that's what all the people cried. On the day that he left town, old mothers laid their laundry down, and the banker sobbed with the shrunken clown. They were sad not having him around. The pathos in their masked refrain, it sounded clear and made it plain. We'd never see sweet Zig again. He was a charmer with dreams to spare, like the heady scent of teenage and that bluebird in the air. Face on every billboard, from the front he led, and he come back in 13, walking the dead. Look up here and he's got game, but now he's gone, ain't that a shame? He's a legend written up in the sky, from the Who through the Pretty Things to he can't tell you why. From one eye over, going looking for its twin, to his exalted end, from a mystic begin. Ziggy was an alien sort of post-war boy who discovered everything and the meaning of joy. He knew secrets, learned the heart's filthy lesson, bang right on target, like a rock and roll Smith & Wesson. There was always humour. He was a funny sort, comedy DVDs by Matt Berry, Vic and Bob. He read Crowley and the Sacred Word. Aye, because Ziggy loved the absurd. Oh, that Ziggy, he sure was a smash. He drank cocktails with Hockney and snorted drugs with the Clash. But Ziggy's hopes are here no more. He's gone and landed on yonder shore. Oh, come back, please, Zig. Do an encore. Serenade us, as only you can. This is a special request to the star from a fan. You were a labyrinth of happenstance and remarkable frogs, and we all went fucking hell at the cover of your Diamond Dogs. There was barking unbounded and a dazzling grin, a resting place and a closet and a song called When. You had a bit of a paunch and a seamstress to hand. It's a pity he had to go and break up the band, because he hadn't done any of this on his tour. And in the end, they said he even found God. No time for Dickie Dawkins' atheist prattle. He needed help on the field of battle. And there's no point asking what it was like to go, because he's dropped his cell phone down below. But I know we'll all hear Ziggy loud and clear when, like Lazarus, he returns around this time next year.

You're listening to Morning Glory here on Soho Radio on this rather fine Wednesday morning. That was Gavin Martin, the late, great Gavin Martin, wonderful journalist from Belfast, very sadly died 3 or 4 years ago. And that was a track he recorded about, well, probably, I don't know, maybe a little bit before Bowie died and then obviously a little bit after he died. Talking David Bowie Musical Revolutions by Gavin Martin. And before that, Hot Chip with Robert Wyatt with a track called We're Looking for a Lot of Love. And before that, Grand Vermont, and a tune called Oopie. This is The Orb.

You're listening to Morning Glory on Soho Radio on this blissed out, tripped out Wednesday morning. That was the sound of Psych Magic and a tune called Bombay Battle. And before that, from the Perfect Motion compilation that Caroline Chu recorded.

Records put out a few years ago, put together by friend of the show, John Savage. That was electronic and a version of Get the Message. And before that, from a wonderful compilation called Venezuela 70 from the Soul Jazz label, that was Miguel Angel Forster with a tune called Polvo Luna, and The Orb kicking that off with a tune called Outlands. It's Morning Glory here on Soho Radio.

I've always loved the ending to that track. That's Chillera, C-H-I-L-L-E-R-A, and a tune called Shax, C-S-C-H-A-X, from the Muscut label from Kyiv in the Ukraine. Came out in 2017, I believe. And also, it's included on the Unlock Your Mind with Morning Glory compilation, coming out on September the 12th on Two Peers Records, put together by myself and the Morning Glory team, which is myself. So, yeah, you can order that from the Two Peers Bandcamp webpage and also all sorts of places everywhere. And it's also our Qobuz track of the day. Yes, you can stream it on Qobuz as well. So Shax by Chillera, our Qobuz track of the day. Before that, from 1978, Steel Leg versus Electric Dread, which was actually Jar Wobble and Keith Levine from Public Image Limited and Don Letts as well. From 1978, Steel Leg versus Electric Dread, a tune called Highly Unlikely. De Houts before that with Der Karabisch Western, and The Cure, of course, with A Forest, which we played all those minutes ago. It's Morning Glory here on Soul Radio. Let's change it up a little bit.

moon pays shows. Look up, look up, look up in the sky.

That's rather an abrupt ending, isn't it? That's Warm Dusha and the Sworn Virgins remix of their new single Yakuza, which is available now on the Strap Originals label. So go and get your hands on that. Heartworms before that from their Glutton for Punishment album and a tune called Jacked. And before that, we had the wonderful Pot Pot. We had a track from yesterday, which is our Cobos track of the day, but that's this is another track also taken from their forthcoming album, Warsaw 480 Kilometres. And that tune was called Warsaw. And before that, for my mate Steve, it was Francis the Great and Look Up in the Sky. You have been listening to Morning Glory here on Soho Radio. Now, what we're going to tell you, who is up next? Ross Allen and his Meltdown is up next. So please stay tuned every Wednesday at 10 o'clock. Ross Allen here for a couple of hours. Always a great show. I want to shout out to Chilera for our Cobra's track of the day, Shacks, which of course is available on the forthcoming Unlock Your Mind with Morning Glory compilation. Did I mention that? I will do again. Do not fret. Out on the September the 12th, actually. There you go. It's Morning Glory. Now, Morning Glory is here tomorrow and Friday and Monday, but I will not be here, but Morning Glory will be here. I'll be back in the hot seat on Tuesday. I'm going to Wales for a few days to the Green Man Festival, so I will come back with tales of this and that and green fields and daffodils and stuff like that and music and chat and laughter. So please tune in tomorrow. Morning Glory will be here tomorrow and Friday and next Monday, but I will not. But that doesn't really matter because it'll be a good show anyway. Doesn't need me here, just needs the music. Thank you all for listening. Look after yourselves, everyone. Have a wonderful Thursday, Friday, Saturday, Sunday, Monday, and I'll speak to you on Tuesday. I'm going to leave you with Joshua Moses. Africa is our land. Look after yourselves, everyone. And remember, be good. Do not be bad.

Good morning, Glory, everyone. How are we doing? Welcome to Tuesday. Welcome to Morning Glory. And, of course, welcome to Soho Radio. It's Tuesday. It's kind of the beginning of the week for me, but not for all of us. I've just spent a few days in Wales, deepest Wales. The sun was...

you know what? I don't think I've heard that song for about 15 years. That was Magic Kids from an album called Memphis, which came out on the True Panther Sounds label in 2010, which is, I say, probably when I last heard it, actually. I think they're from Los Angeles. Great album, Memphis, Magic Kids. Beautiful song on there called Hey Boy as well. Anyway, that was called Summer, and I played it because the summer's really, really, well, I'm having a good time this summer, and it's our Cobos track of the day, so there you go. Before that, from their album Lying Cobra, a track called Strange Days by Moved Knowledgement. And before that, on the Matt Sully label and Deco Zaba and the Natives. It's Morning Glory here on Soho Radio. It's Tuesday. This is Greasy Alice.

taken from a wonderful compilation called Tea and Symphony, the English Baroque Sound 1968 to 1974, put together, of course, by Bob Stanley. Who else? For the Ace record label. Who else? I'll say Tea and Sympathy, the album, and that was John Plum and a tune called Alice. And before that, from their 2022 album, Is It Right to Give Drones and Praise, was a band called Tau and the Drones of Praise. So there you go. Kenny Carter before that with Big Bad Rain, and Greasy Alice with Departures, their brand new single on the Loose Recordings label, which is out right now. So go and check that out. This is Yin Yin from their album, The Age of Aquarius. Starts quietly. Oh, there we go.

sound of Barrington Levy with his version of Skylarking, and it's taken from a great compilation called the Volcano Dancehall Albums Collection. A record label called Volcano put out a lot of dancehall records. There you go. Barrington Levy, of course, there. There's Coco T, Charlie Chaplin. In fact, there's a couple of Charlie Chaplin albums on there. Great stuff. Before that, we heard Africa Negra with a tune called Carambola, and that's from the Anthology Volume 1 compilation that Bongo Joe put out a couple of years ago. Joe Mia before that from the Essie Benz Specials album on the Analog Africa label. And before that, from the Age of Aquarius album from 2022, a track called Shenzhou V, or maybe Shenzhou 5, who knows? And that was Yin Yin. It's Morning Glory here on Soho Radio. We are flying through Tuesday. We have a spring in our step, my friends. This is Ruby Rushton and their brand new one, Walk to Reggio's.

That's a brand new tune from Adrian Sherwood called Body Roll, from his forthcoming album, which is out very soon, I believe, on the On You Sound label. And before that, Elijah Minnelli from the new comp. Well, yeah, it's a collection I put together, two double albums, actually. Well, it's the same one, but different colours. It's coloured vinyl. Everybody loves coloured vinyl. There's an orange one, a pink one, and all sorts of funny colours, and a CD as well. So the album is called Unlock Your Mind with Morning Glory. It's on the Two Peers label. It's out on September the 12th. Did I say the 2nd earlier? Well, I meant the 12th. September the 12th. And there's a launch party at Dash the Henge on September the 18th. Dash the Henge Record Shop in Camberwell, South London. September the 18th. Raff Daddy will be DJing and Elijah Minnelli will be playing. So get yourself down there. Book it now. Book your time off work or book your time off your family or whatever you do. Or bring your family with you. Bring your work with you. Before that, one of our soundtracks of the summer, a tune called Summertime by Simon and the Pope. And you can get that on Bandcamp, of course. So head over to simonandthepope.bandcamp.com and get Summertime. And loads of other tunes there as well. Some new ones, actually, which we should start playing this week. Ruby Rushton before that with Walk to Reggio's on the 22A label. It's Morning Glory on Soho Radio. This is the Pale Fountains from the early 1980s and a tune called Unless.

0: Reynard left and went to Warwickshire, to a mound near a railway line with canals and a freezing swamp. He climbs high up above the countryside and breathes freely. To the south he could see Polesworth, and to the north he could just make out the ruins of the priory where Joss and I played cricket as children. We were only 3 miles away, probably drinking tea and talking, at the same time as he was taking the Stanley knife out of the bag. He pushed the point into his stomach until the light shone right through. And then he reached down and he took the bag.
1: It's a plastic bag
0: with plastic handles
1: and plastic socks.

That's the sound of Julian Cope from his brilliant second solo album, which was called Fried, which came out, 1984. Can you believe that? Over 40 years ago. And that tune was called Reynard the Fox. Before that, we heard Blue Orchids with a tune called Work. And Blue Orchids, of course, used to be members of The Fall way back when. And then they left The Fall and formed the Blue Orchids. Had a great album on Rough Trade called The Greatest Hit, which was brilliant. Anyway, that track, Work, a great single from them. Modern Nature before that, from their forthcoming album on the Bella Union label called The Heat Rap. And that was a former Cobos track of the day, actually, called Pharaoh. And before that, we heard Unless by The Pale Fountains. And that's from a great full CD compilation that Cherry Red have put out called The Pale Fountains, The Virgin Years, meaning Virgin, the record label, of course. As they were signed to them in the 1980s. You have been listening to Morning Glory all morning. It's good to be back. I was away for a few days in Wales, having a wonderful time at the Green Man Festival. I hope the radio was suitably informed for you, and you heard some great tunes on there. I'm sure you did. I had a little listen on Thursday morning. Actually, sounded good. I didn't listen Friday or Monday because I was too busy packing tents or putting them up or making breakfast or doing something in a field. So there you go. That's what I was doing. A shout out to Magic Kids. For our Cobos track of the day today, which was called Summer. As I say, that was on a label called the True Panther Sounds. The album was called Memphis and it came out in 2010. Magic Kids. I'll be back tomorrow, actually. Yeah, I will. At 8 o'clock in the morning. That's Wednesday tomorrow. Midweek Shenanigans, of course. So I'm looking forward to that. In fact, I'm here all week. Monday, Tuesday. Well, no, I wasn't here yesterday, but I'm here today. I'm here tomorrow, Wednesday and Thursday and Friday. Thank you for listening. And thank you for all the nice comments over the weekend as well. A few people came up to me who listened to the show and were very nice about it. So thank you very much. And don't forget as well, the Unlock Your Mind with Morning Glory compilation out on September the 12th. Launch party at Dash the Henge in Camberwell on September the 18th with DJs and live music and all sorts of stuff going on. So get yourself down there. That should be fun. I'll be there and so will all my family and lots of friends of mine, I think, and maybe some people I don't know. Come and introduce yourselves. No doubt I'll be mentioning it again. Anyway, time for me to stop talking. I'm going to end with a track by Hassan Wagyu from a brilliant album called Tidukla, which came out on the Hive Mind label quite a while ago. Great record. Thought I'd play it again. Why not? Look after yourselves, everyone. I'll be back tomorrow at 8 o'clock. Remember, be good. Don't be bad.

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Remix to start off the show there. It's a remix of The Noise Came From Here by Masego. It's Kate Hutchinson with you for the next 2 hours. Kicking off the show with that one because Saul Williams is going to be my guest joining me in about 45 minutes. The musician, poet, rapper, writer, director, graphic novelist. Graphic novelist, is there anything he can't do? Star of Sinners? His new album, Leap Life, is on the way. And we're going to be digging into that and loads more a bit later on the show. So hello if you've just joined. It's a sort of overcast but warm day in London. I hope you're good wherever you are. This is brand new from Anaïs.

Well, that is exactly the kind of protest song that I'm looking for in 2026. Slinky. No one does Slinky like Anaïs. That track is called P4P, Pray for Peace. It's just come out. So great to have new music from her. Came out at the start of this month. And she came on my show last year. We had such an amazing chat. And, you know, ever since, her career has just really gone. Not that I'm saying my show's got anything to do with it, but, you know, it's just been amazing to see her go from strength to strength, doing these incredible live shows with a full choir. And I can't wait to see her at We Out Here in August. Right, racing through the new tunes. I've got new music from Lida Pimienta, Aloea, Gayance, Chervo. Bit of a classic from Four Hero coming up. This is brand new from Audrey Pound.

Audrey Pound. Swollen. That tune absolutely slaps. It's brand new. It's taken from the album Bodies of Water that's coming out on September 25th. And it's all about swimming through the emotional wreckage of a toxic relationship, which is the theme of the next tune that I've chosen as well by Lido Pimienta. But yes, Audrey Pound, those are her incredible vocals. She's also a trumpeter. She's also a producer. She recorded that in Brooklyn at Electric Garden Studios. I've played her music on this show before. I cannot wait for the album. And she's celebrating it in October, 1st of October. Get that in your diaries at 93 Feet East in London. Right, keeping it on that toxic relationships tip. This is brand new from Lido Pimienta. It's just come out. It's called Toxica. Kid.

Loving the toxic relationship theme. Just been talking to producer Amy about doing a revenge show, which I think could be quite fun. If you've just joined, hello, I'm Kate Hutchinson. There's a lot of love for that Lido Pimienta track. She's just released her Enya-inspired fourth album, Caribeña. You see what she's done there, where she's taken Latin American and Caribbean tunes and themes of anti-colonial concerns and then weaving that in with this kind of very sort of dramatic, theatrical kind of, you know, lone woman on a rock, which is what I imagine Enya's doing in her spare time. Now, she's in a castle, I think, somewhere in Ireland. Anyway, that album, Caribeña, has just come out. Yeah, I'm on a bit of a sort of awesome women making kind of globally minded pop on this show until my guest Saul Williams turns up. Really loving the new album from Alawea. She is a London-based Ethiopian Egyptian artist. Her debut album, Zero, has just come out. And from what I can see, she has had a hugely successful launch party at Lower Third last week and a listening party in London. There is a lot of love for this artist. She's really visionary. She's pulling on her ancestral roots and sort of flinging it into the future and referencing some really awesome pop artists, as you'll hear, like British pop artists like MIA. And yeah, I think we're going to be digging into some of those themes with Saul Williams as well. So this is called Maktoub.

Oh, what a tune. It's a bit like, yeah, your drums are crunchy and your drums bang, but are they as crunchy as that? The new album, Zero, has just come out. Production by Busy Twist, big up Ollie, Shy FX, some Dave Akumu stuff going on there, who I'm desperately trying to get as a guest on my show before we out here. I want to hear about the D'Angelo A Prayer Choir with Eska so bad. I saw them perform this improvisational set at Michelle and Degliacello at the Barbican a couple of weeks ago. It was so good and unexpected. They did this track called The Chicken People, where Eska fully embodied a chicken with all of the movements, all of the sounds. People were kind of dumbstruck and in awe and elated and confused and bemused all at the same time. It was such a good show. So yeah, I'm really hoping I get to have them on the show soon. And if you're not familiar with my show, I'm Kate Hutchinson. I'm a journalist, broadcaster, make podcasts, I DJ. And I've been so blessed and lucky to become part of the Soho Radio family over the past year and have some truly amazing guests on my show. I've had Brian Jackson, I've had Gina Birch from The Raincoats, Courtney Pine, OBE, I've had Anaïs, Laurent Garnier, and then also it's just a great excuse to catch up with old friends who are doing amazing work, like Issa Williams. I'm going to have Matias Aguayo all the way from Chile on my show in 2 weeks' time, and fortnightly. So I do love a bit of a chat. I love a banger, and I love a chat. I get to play out the bangers sometimes. I'm DJing at Latitude Festival on Friday this week. I'm playing after Giles Peterson in the Sunrise Arena. If you're going to be there, do come and say hi. I'm going to be playing tracks like this. I am obsessed with this artist. She is based in Lisbon. She's Haitian-Canadian. And she is putting out some of the most incredible, forward-thinking, fun dance music, electronic music of recent years. She's called Gay Aunts, and this track is called Podjab, featuring Wally and Jero Vandal.

0: brand new from Chervo. It's called Sunken Kingdom. I love the percussion on that. It's forthcoming on Earthly Measures on the EP called Island in the Currents. Got some Balearic in there, some Deep House, some UK bass. And before that, let me just obsess about that Gayance track just a little bit more. That track was called Podjab. And she's done this amazing Instagram video where she talks about the influences. So she's talking about old school Gompa and Mizu Kazin, I hope I've said that right, from the 80s and 90s. And then also pulling on that kind of like contemporary Surinamese Dutch electronic club sound. So her album is coming out. I think it's coming out in September or October. She's had a couple of singles out already. And yeah, it's amazing. So do go and check out more of that. I'm going to be talking to the wonderful Saul Williams in about 15 minutes. I've got a couple more tracks that I wanted to squeeze in first, including this. This is from a good friend of the show, a good friend of the London scene, an all-round legend whose album Razor Symphony came out last November. And Saul is on the guest vocal on this track. This is Axis by Midnight Rubber.
1: What we are facing is an all-out assault on the future of humanity. And the only brightness to be claimed is when the enemy's tanks burn. We have to walk through that fire to gather our loved ones' remains. It's beyond exhausting, beyond hope. But the Tao that says hope is as hollow as fear is my mantra. We don't need hope when we face the inevitability of a dying star whose final throes aim to exterminate everyone in its path. There's no retreat or surrender. Just fight, struggle, pain, grief until finally the star burns out.

Access featuring Saul Williams, who is my guest on today's show, live in the centre of Soho on Soho Radio. And he's just told me that Midnight Rubber is also on his new album, Leap Life. So hopefully we're going to be hearing a bit more about that in a couple of minutes' time. Leap Life has got a lot of, there's a lot of spirits on Leap Life. And so I wanted to set the scene a little bit and play this For Hero track, Spirits in Transit. Going to be chatting to Saul in about 5 minutes' time.

Spirits in Transit. What a tune. Oh, I love that. Right, I'm going to be chatting to the wonderful Saul Williams. But first, I wanted to play this track that he'd done with BCUC because saw them play at Worldwide Festival in Set last month. What a festival. What a time. It was a marathon, honestly. I felt like I did a whole Olympic event at that festival. You're in the beach in the day, you're cycling there, you come back, you go to the amphitheatre, you're climbing up and down the steps. I really got my steps in. And especially for this band. This is BCUC featuring Saul Williams.

0: And that is the sound of Saul Williams, everybody, who is not only just on that track, but he's joined me live in the studio with a broken headphone. You know, this is just what happens with the community radio vibe, Saul.
1: Yeah, we go with it, you know, it's DIY.
0: How are you doing despite the broken cans?
1: I'm doing excellently. I'm in London, I'm enjoying myself. I took the tube. I'm saying tube.
0: I love that you are somebody who can both be in Hollywood movies and also take the tube. You know, I feel like that's the sign of like a decent, brilliant human. How was your tube experience, please?
1: Oh, it was beautiful. I was looking at everybody and going, oh, everybody looks so healthy.
0: Healthy? It's true.
1: Well, compared to Americans.
0: Is that because you've got glasses on that have got a kind of pink tint?
1: No, it's not a rose tinted thing. It's perhaps less chemicals in the food. I'm not sure.
0: Is it nice to be out of the U.S. at the moment?
1: It's always nice to be outside of the U.S. Yeah. In any moment.
0: Well, we're very lucky to have you. And I'm really excited to be chatting to you about this brilliant new album that you've got coming out at the end of August, Leap Life. I mean, the clue's a little bit in the title, I suppose. But is this a sort of career overview of sorts or a sort of coming full circle somehow?
1: It's definitely coming full circle. You know, I am born on leap year. There are 13 songs. I've had 13 birthdays. There are 13 songs on the album that all represent different, I don't know, aspects of my world or of my worldview and what have you. So I wouldn't call it a career overview. I'd call it a kind of glimpse into my life.
0: A glimpse into your life. It's the first solo album that you've done in 10 years, which is a pretty, you know, it's a pretty decent whack of time.
1: Yeah, I mean, I did a lot of collaborations during that time. I also collaborated in the direction of my film Neptune Frost with Anisia Uzuman. I scored that film. I mean, I did a lot during that time. I was surprised to hear the number of years as well. I was like, oh, really? Has it been that long?
0: Also, in terms of your sort of, you know, your LinkedIn, I was at the beginning of the show, I was kind of teeing you up and I was saying, you know, musician, poet, writer, director, actor, rapper, and now you've just added graphic novelist as well to that.
1: Yeah, that's super exciting.
0: Did you just feel like it wasn't, you weren't doing enough?
1: Well, no, actually, I mean, I know that's a joke, but but when I started the project Martin Luther King, Neptune Frost, which is, you know, the last album that came out, right? I always intended that to be a graphic novel, and I was working on it when that album came out. It just so happens that we didn't finish it until recently. Like, we worked on it all that time.
0: Oh, wow.
1: It's huge.
0: Oh, wow.
1: I never expected to finish the film, Neptune Frost, before completing the graphic novel. I thought it would be the other way around, but that's just, you know, a film has 100 hands working on it. A graphic novel has, like, 4, mine and the illustrator.
0: And they all feed into each other, all of these different, all the themes in your work,
1: oh,
0: I feel like, recently,
1: doubt.
0: All the different art forms.
1: Yeah.
0: I mean, and you've said that you think of yourself as an artist. First and foremost, just an artist.
1: Yeah, just an artist. Just an artist. Just that.
0: Just an artist. Just keep it simple.
1: Yeah.
0: I feel like we should play something from the new album before we dig into it a little deeper.
1: Please.
0: Should we go for a bit of Conspiracy first?
1: Please.
0: Speaking of bangers, guys, brace yourself for this one. This is Conspiracy by Saul Williams.

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Build relations within your society merely to survive or equally to prosper. Step back to step forward, hold tight or let go. The decisions to make in instances without choice, your own emotions may surprise.

0: but I'm here when I disappear.
1: Saul Williams, Conspiracy on Soho Radio. How does that tune, Saul, set the tone for the album Leap Life?
2: Well, I think it gives you a sense of where my spirit is at musically and where my mind is at psychologically, you know, like it gives you a glimpse of both, you know, so like, yeah, we're thinking, but we're thinking on our feet, and the bass is heavy and the rhythms are complex, and that's how it should be, because that's the only way we're going to move forward.
1: So. I know you've dabbled a lot in dance music before, over the years, and we'll get to that, but there's a lot of interesting electronic beats on this record, including this kind of like South African deep bassy kind of gom. Yeah. I can't do the Zulu click, but an amapiano influences. Yeah. Can you talk a little bit about that?
2: Well, yeah.
1: About that.
2: Well, yeah. It's real simple, actually. I was like during the pandemic.

0: making a lot of beats at that time, and Conspiracy is one of those beats.
1: And you sort of touched on it, but what was it about that tune, that sound, sorry, that got you? Was it those kind of log, like for me with Amo Piano, it's that kind of blunt log drum, drums,
0: yeah, yeah, yeah.
1: Percussion,
0: it's definitely the log
1: whistling.
0: Drums. Of course. It's also the BPM is not necessarily what you expect, you know, like staying between like 110, 115, you know, it's not as fast as like some DJs would like to spin it. But when you stay in that zone, there's just a magic that comes out of the music and out of those polyrhythms and what have you. And it speaks to me. Biorhythmically, it speaks to me. Like, I hear it and I go, oh, yeah, yeah, yeah, that's me. That's mine.
1: It taps into something a bit deeper.
0: Yeah.
1: With this record, you've teamed up again with Carlos Nino.
0: Yeah.
1: So you already did a Grammy-nominated album,
0: yeah.
1: Live at Tree People. Saul Williams meets Carlos Nino and friends live at Tree People. Is that
0: yes.
1: the song? I got that correct.
0: Yes.
1: How did that sort of set the tone for this record? How did that kind of lead up to this record?
0: Well, to be perfectly clear, the only reason why we did the live show, that is the Tree People album, was to announce that we were going into the studio to record Leap Life. So that was the purpose of that show, was that Carlos and I decided we were going to go into the studio and do an album. He was so excited. He was like, why don't we do a show and announce it? We put together that show. We did it. And then Scotty from International Anthem was in the audience. And a few months later was like, do you have a recording of that show? Can I release it? That was just so amazing. And so that's that. But the whole time we were only there to focus on Leap Life.
1: I see. Okay. And so Carlos has been a sort of key figure in your life in some yeah. ways, right? What's your sort of relationship?
0: So the first time I met Carlos was the first time I was ever flown to Los Angeles to perform. And that was when I released my first single, which was actually on Big Data. You ask about Full Circle. And so that was twice the first time he heard that. He flew me out there to perform. It was at that show where I met the producer of my first album, Rick Rubin. That's the same show where I met Zach De La Rocha. I met a lot of people at that show, eventually moved to LA from New York. Carlos at that time was a DJ radio and a radio DJ and very much a show promoter as well, like a show curator. And any concert I did in LA, he would curate, and we did a lot of fun shows together. And so we were just good friends over the year. He turned me on to a lot of music. I turned him on to music. You know, we were always exchanging vinyl and all this type of stuff. So, you know, just staying up with each other over the years. And then while he was touring with Andre 3000, I hooked up with him in Paris, and I said to him, I think I'm ready to make the album that you would want to listen to.
1: Ooh.
0: Which I know Carlos's ear, and I love it so much. And yeah, I just felt like, yeah, I think this is that time.
1: How did you decide that you were ready? What was it?
0: Well, he came to my house when we were back in LA, and I played him demos. And so I played him, none of these songs had lyrics, right? But I played him the music for Conspiracy. I played him all these beats I'd been working on. I told him like the ideas of the songs that I was, you know, demoing, and he loved it. I thought I might've been working on three different albums. And he heard all these tracks from different, you know, realms of experimentation. And he said, no, I think this is one album. And I gave him the demos. The next day, he sent me back a sequence. And he said, you see, in this sequence, it tells a story. That sequence is the actual sequence of the album.
1: That's incredible. Because I feel like sometimes when you... Correct me if I'm wrong, sometimes when you go and work with producers or outside collaborators, you know, you're never quite sure. You know, there's a huge amount of trust that goes into that,
0: yeah.
1: to give your kind of your sound, your style, everything over to somebody else. But then
0: yeah.
1: for them to see what you can't see
0: yeah.
1: must feel just incredible for them to be able to unlock the Pandora's box like that.
0: Yeah. Yeah. I mean, I trust that. I trust that maybe also partially because I've, you know, my training is as an actor. And so... As an actor, I always work with a director. And a director, you have to have a kind of trust in that director to kind of gauge your performance, not just your blocking and your interpretation of the character, but to say, yeah, yeah, no, can you try that again, what have you. So as an artist, as a musician, I've also always worked with producers, and I've kind of thought of them as like the director.

0: actor. You know, like, yeah, I'm here to perform, but you're here, you're the outside ear to say, yeah, yeah, no, I think he got another one in you. Let's try it again. Let's try it this way, blah, blah, blah, you know? And so I have a love and trust for Carlos, you know, and so, yeah, like I said, I felt it was time. And in fact, he also named the album then. Because I was like, I think these songs all come from different worlds, because it was the stuff I was working on during the pandemic, which is the, you know, the more bass heavy stuff. Then there was another realm of stuff that was more cinematic narrative stuff. And then there was a moment where I was chopping up Vivaldi and it got me singing. And he was like, no, all this fits together. It should, the album should be like he knows I'm born on Leap Year. And so he was like, it should be like you, like Leap Life. It should be like Leap Life, you know, all the different worlds that you venture through. And so...
1: I love this vision of you cutting up Vivaldi, by the way.
0: Well, yeah, there's a few songs on the album. Vengeful Spirit, Friends That I Ain't Met Yet, that come from my Vivaldi moment.
1: That's interesting also what you said about, you know, obviously being an actor. I recently interviewed Gary Bartz, and wonderful Gary Bartz, and he was talking about how when he goes into a different scenario with different artists, different musicians, different groups, he always comes into it like an actor, feeling out the scene,
0: yeah,
1: and trying to figure out what he can bring, what's needed of him.
0: Right.
1: Is it the same for you?
0: Oh, it's exactly that for me. I mean, there's times when people ask me to collaborate and they'll send me music, and if I feel I'm not necessary, I'll tell them, like, no, what you have is excellent. You know, or maybe it's just, maybe you're expecting 16, you know, bars from me. And I'm like, no, all you need is this, you know, like it's only what's necessary. We're not so eager to hear ourselves or, you know, to jump in just because we're invited. Like we want the occasion of the music to stand out. And so, yeah, it's only what's necessary and when necessary.
1: I guess that's about proceeding with trying to take your ego out of the equation almost.
0: Certainly.
1: You know, trying to be approach projects in an egoless manner.
0: Certainly, certainly.
1: I want to play one of the tracks that you brought with you for this show next, one of your older tracks. You know, you mentioned working with Rick Rubin on Amethyst Rockstar. This is one of the tracks from that album. But first, just while we're on this kind of thread of spontaneity, did Tree People set the scene in terms of the fact that was a totally improvisational album? It was a live performance.
0: Completely.
1: No one knew what was going to happen. Did you bring that energy into that, this kind of spontaneity, this sort of intuition?
0: 100%. There's probably about 40% of the album where lyrically I just went into the booth and said, let's see what happens, you know? The opening song, Baobab Constellation, there's several songs. Great Grandmother, I'm thinking of songs. Nobody knows the names of these songs. I'm just saying them out loud. But there's a number of songs where I literally like would just go into the sound booth and either speak or I'd enter there with a book and like skim the pages of the book and see whatever ideas, you know, came as a result of skimming pages from a book I was reading or what have you. There's a number of songs like that. There are songs that are composed and written, and there are songs where the music is composed, but the thoughts and words came in the moment, for sure.
1: Maybe we should play actually one of the next tracks off the new record, and then I want to hear more about this kind of hip-hop cadence meets free jazz sensibility meets West African percussion and all of the amazing elements that have gone into Leap Life. Should we play Mazahua?
0: Yeah, let's do it.
1: All right.

0: No looking back. So what you looking for?
1: That the cloud will lift.
0: Well, I knew that.
1: That all these things will rise.
0: But what I mean is, these are things that are owed to you.
1: The camp is closed. The deep roots and walls. My heart beating without a body.
0: These are things that are owed to you.
1: Bodies without heads.
0: There should be open doors for you.
1: Bodies without arms or legs.
0: And if you ever feel that there are systems against you,
1: bodies, bodies, bodies, bodies, bodies, bodies, bodies, bodies, bodies, bodies, bodies, bodies, bodies, bodies, bodies, bodies, bodies, bodies, bodies, bodies, bodies, bodies, bodies, bodies, bodies, bodies, bodies, bodies, bodies, bodies, bodies, bodies, bodies, bodies, bodies, bodies, bodies, bodies, bodies, bodies, bodies, bodies, bodies, bodies, bodies, bodies, bodies, bodies, bodies, bodies, bodies, bodies, bodies, bodies, bodies, bodies, bodies, bodies, bodies, bodies, bodies, bodies, bodies, bodies, bodies, bodies, bodies, bodies, bodies, bodies, bodies, bodies, bodies, bodies, bodies, bodies, bodies, bodies, bodies, bodies, bodies, bodies, bodies, bodies, bodies, bodies, bodies, bodies, bodies, bodies, bodies, bodies, bodies, bodies, bodies

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Sister Rock. 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But it's not the size of the rock.

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And I was one of them again. Some lives are meaningless, they said. Not numbered, still dead. To be amongst the counted is to leverage your worth. The truth hurts.

0: such an incredibly special tune, and the first time that that has been played out anywhere, I believe, Saul Williams.
1: Yeah, I'm glad you guys couldn't catch me tearing up a little bit. I was like, oh my God, they're playing my journal.
0: A big moment. Tell us about that tune we just heard.
1: Musically, I've told you, it's from that period where I was, you know, programming, stuff like that. The lyrics, there's a poem in the background, which I wrote the day that the ceasefire in Gaza was announced in 2025. And that came like that, which we knew was not a real ceasefire, but we also knew of the exhaustion of the people on the ground and what they needed to hear and feel, if only for a moment. And so just honoring that. And then it's a collaboration. We invited Aslan Underground, which is an indigenous group based in occupied California, that came in. And so that's Yaut, who's singing in a language called Mazahua, which is the name of the song. And it's an indigenous language of Turtle Island. And he's saying that we are the people, we are the people. And so that connection between the indigenous of the occupied United States and occupied Palestine, you know, these are both settler colonial, states. And so make this song kind of like connects those worlds.
0: There's a lot of connecting of the dots on this record, yeah. And particularly this idea of ancestral histories,
1: yeah.
0: And how that kind of links to present day atrocities and,
1: for sure.
0: You know, how we experience the world today. Could you talk a little bit more about those kind of links that you're creating?
1: Of course. Well, I mean, I'd preface it by saying that music is born of ceremony. You know, like we tend to forget that, you know, we know that there's music at weddings. Yes, there's also music at funerals. There's rites of passage. But music has always been born of ceremony. And, you know, I think capitalist society would have us purely align music with like escape and, you know, let's let some steam off, you know, but it's also a way of going in. And so on this album, my role is really that of a shaman or conjurer. Like, I'm there to communicate with the dead. There's been so many recent martyrs, so many people that have been martyred, so many people that have dedicated and sacrificed their lives for the sake of a reality that we are still in the midst of fighting for. And we are fighting against very obvious enemies in our governments and the controlling powers and what have you. And music, I see it as a weapon. You know, Fela Kuti said that music is a weapon of the future. And I believe that it is must be a weapon of the present, you know, that we have to make that shift now. And so, yeah, there's a lot of conjuring. There's a lot of channeling of those ancestral energies as living entities, not as the dead, but as you know, communicating with those spirits, inviting those spirits into the room. There's that going on as well, you know. So there's a mysticism that's alive in Leap Life, very much so. But it's my direct response to, you know, what we've all been witnessing.
0: You've touched on some of my favorite words there, ceremonial, mysticism, you know, these are all things I, you know, spirits, these are all things that I think about and that I enjoy a lot. I wonder how we can deepen our connection to music, you know, at this time when, like you said, it's, you know, we've lost a lot of the original meaning of what music was about. It was about communing with the ancestors. It was about community.
1: Yeah.
0: It was about communicating.
1: Yes.
0: You know, it was the ancient technology.
1: And and it's a living technology. And we look at the drum as the earliest form of wireless communication, so that dancing is a part of that communication as well. You know, and so how do we deepen our relationship to it? We just dive in, you know, we shift our, if you want to shift your relationship to music, that's like shifting your relationship to your health by saying, oh, I'm going to be mindful. I'm going to eat, you know, this type of stuff. I want it to come from a farm. I want it to do this or what have you. You can make those same choices around music, and they don't have to be intellectual choices. Eventually you just feel it like, oh, this is too salty. oh, this is cold. Like, I'm not sure that this, you know, like we were talking without the mics on about how I can tell when I'm listening to rappers who don't dance. and for that reason, I don't enjoy them. Like Eminem is an example that I gave that I'll give here of like he sounds like someone who doesn't dance. To me, when he raps, and I like rappers that dance. I like musicians that dance. I can feel. You ever see Monk, Thelonious Monk, play the piano? The way that he'll stand up and just start like spinning. The way, not only the way that he's hitting the keys and singing to himself and what have you, but the way that he stand up and just start spinning because the music is where it is. Like, that's what I'm talking about. That's me at home making music. Like, I'm making music to dance first, regardless of how you see me and you think, oh, I should be listening to the words. I'm here for the music and the feeling that it elicits first.
0: It's interesting that you say that. I feel the same way about electronic music producers.
1: Yes.
0: That don't go out clubbing. They mm-hmm. don't go to the party.
1: Yeah.
0: And I think, well, how can, I mean, you can make music at home, of course, but how is that connected to the deeper ritualistic experience of
1: losing yourself?
0: You
1: need to have that experience. You need to have that experience, you know? Like, I haven't heard these songs out yet, and I'm so eager to hear these songs out. You know, but yeah, when I listen to like, you know, like I'm a piano DJs, for example, and producers, I watch them spin. Like, I love watching them. I love watching and seeing their relationship, you know, bodily to the music. You know, I remember going to concerts as a kid, seeing like, I don't remember, like a Tribe Called Quest, and seeing Tip dance to his music while it was on. I also remember like seeing a tear come to his eye as he saw the audience start jumping with him and what have you. But you know, I've always loved engaging with how musicians in particular relate to not only their own music, but music in general.
0: Mm.
1: It's special. And not only musicians, right? Because I mean, I grew up in the church. I watched old ladies respond to music, close their eyes and raise their hands and start swaying. And I'm like, yes, this is where we're at, you know? And I've seen people respond to poems in the same manner. You know, that's the goal sometimes of a poem for me, is to see someone move, like be driven to the point of moving to the poetry. That's, for me, my earliest relationship to poetry had to do with that, where I'm like playing with the idea of, I don't know, some sort of horn solo or something. I want you to feel the music and the language, you know, to the point of like, am I moving? Am I dancing to a poem? Yes, you are.
0: Poetry can fill in the spaces that other art forms, or I don't know, words can't somehow.
1: Yeah.
0: I feel like that's the same with Leap Life in terms of the sound design.
1: Mm.
0: I've mentioned this to you before, but I was really struck by the textures and the different sounds that are going on.
1: It's
0: and
1: rich.
0: This kind of soundscape that you've created. There's one track that has a kind of gummy sound on it, you know, someone's mouth, but it really adds something to this kind of, I don't know, the richness, the deepness of what you're trying to say.
1: Yeah.
0: I don't want to get too lofty, but I'm going there. It's my show. I can do whatever I want. I went to see the writer Maggie Nelson in conversation recently.
1: Yeah.
0: And one thing she said really struck me. She said that a book isn't a noun project. And I guess what she was saying by that is that, you know, it was more about the kind of way that writing makes you feel.
1: Yeah.
0: The syntax, the energy.
1: Oh my gosh, 100%, 100%, you know, like I too look at the page as a stage, you know, and I have a great deal of fun on the page. It's between me and the page, you know, oftentimes. And I love, you know, the sort of dance and sort of freestyle and of exploring what can happen on a page. And oftentimes you may imagine the reader and like, they're shocked and seeing the direction that a sentence flows and it makes an unexpected turn, all of those things. Yes, these things should be alive.
0: Let's talk about one of your tracks that is very much alive, which you've chosen to play on this show, which is Coded Language.
1: Yes.
0: Can you tee this up a little bit? Why did you pick this tune to play?
1: Because I'm here, because the very first time that I, it wasn't the first time I came to London. The first time I came to London was when Slam premiered at the Cannes Film Festival, and I came after here and did some poetry readings via Apples and Snakes. But when I came for the first time for music, I connected with Giles and Benji and the folks from Talkin' Loud, and they connected me with, I'd met Ronnie Size in New York, and Ronnie was like, I want you to meet my boy Crust. And when I came to London, Crust was waiting for me at the studio, and he was like, I have a track to play you. I would love for us to go record it. And the next day, we got on a train, and we went to Bristol. And for me, as a New York kid who had been listening to trip-hop and jungle and drum and bass and all this stuff, for me, going to Bristol was like a hip-hop head from here maybe visiting the Bronx. I was like, so this is where it's at. This is it. This is Portishead. This is Tricky. This is, you know, I was so enthused to be in Bristol. And we got to the studio and I recorded this song in one take.
0: All right, let's chat a bit more about it after we play it. This is Coded Language by Saul Williams.

Whereas breakbeats have been the missing link connecting the diaspora community to its drum-woven past. Whereas the quantized drum has allowed the whirling mathematicians to calculate the ever-changing distance between rock and stardom. Whereas the velocity of spinning vinyl cross-faded, spun backwards, and re-released at the same given

0: Williams' Coded Language from 2001's Amethyst Rockstar. I'm joined by him live in the Soho Radio studio. Been really enjoying our chat.
1: Yes, yes.
0: That slaps, that tune. My God.
1: It still slaps.
0: It still slaps. It still sounds fresh. You were talking about Bristol and your experience of going to Bristol for the first time. But you've got a Bristol energy on the new album, Leap Life.
1: Oh, yeah. I also have collaborated on with Robert Del Naja. There's a few songs that we did together that are on Leap Life. We've been collaborating for years back and forth. There's some very specific, you know, Bristol energy there. And then, yeah, I also feel like a natural affinity towards, you know, the edginess and anarchism of that city.
0: Can you talk a little bit more about working with Robert? Because you've been collaborating with Robert for quite some time now. You did an EP together?
1: But, you know, we also have an unreleased album. Oh. Like, we have an album that we finished, me, Robert, and Ganja Sufi.
0: Okay, what's happened to this lost
1: album? I mean, it's done. I have it on my computer. Like, it's done.
0: If anyone's listening and feels like putting this out, Better Call Saul.
1: It is, and it's amazing. I don't know how we started. At one point, he said, do you want to collaborate with something? And he sent me, I know what happened. He sent me a bunch of music saying, you know, like, choose a track. And I ended up recording to all of them.
0: Can't just have one.
1: and from that, we started going back and forth.
0: Brilliant. I want to talk about the other, you've got some great collaborators on this record, but I just want to go back to Coded Language first and the kind of significance of that tune, because that was a real manifesto when you wrote that.
1: Yeah.
0: Do you still feel connected to its message?
1: 10,000,000%. 10,000,000%.
0: Tell me more.
1: I wrote that song on an airplane. I wrote that poem on an airplane. I was flying from New York to the Detroit Electronic Music Festival. Biggie had just died. And I was witnessing everyone's shock, and simultaneously I was like, I need you all to understand the power of the language we are using in our songs and that we're putting out there. Like, Homeboy's album was called Ready to Die. His post-mortem album, which he named before he died, was called Life After Death. And at that time, I was, not that I was confused, but I was a little upset by the kind of fork in the road and the directionality of where popular music was going, in particular hip hop. I was living in New York at the time, and it was just really just the role of capitalism and misogyny in the music, where I felt like we had kind of been co-opted by our lesser selves, and the music, which was, let's say, you know, I say, you know, all music is born of ceremony, and there are elements of hip hop that we would say are truly born of resistance. And I felt like we were kind of giving in and fighting for, a quote unquote seat at the table of like, I'm rich too, or something like that. That poem is born out of that angst. And a reminder, I mean, a lot of the poems I'm writing, I'm also just writing reminders for myself so that I never forget the stuff that I've learned along the way that I think is crucial to remind myself of. So that list of names, that exhausting list of names of inspirations, of people that sparked ideas for me, of, you know, people that I read about or listened to and all this stuff. Oh, you know, and I believe that, you know, manifestos have their role as well. And I thought that the idea of poem as a manifesto was it felt necessary at the moment. You know, especially at the time, because at that time, a lot of people and the energy around me surrounded like slam poetry and poetry slams, which is competitive poetry readings where there's like a 3-minute time limit because you're in a competition. And so at that time, I started writing epic poems, you know, to be instantly disqualified from the idea of anything. You know, if you thought for a second that I was writing this to compete in any way. You know, like, no, I'm not interested in your time constraints and time concerns. We are aiming for something timeless and necessary through the work. And so, yeah, that was born of a lot, you know. But, yeah, that was after the loss of Biggie and Tupac. So that's why it ends with that two rappers slain, you know. But it was really a call to our generation and future generations to be reminded of the power of music. And yeah.
0: And its sentiments, you know, do they still feel relevant today, or do you see hip hop's revolutionary potential still?
1: Oh, well, I mean, I think all people have that potential, and all people, especially those who live in the core of empire, so those of us here in the UK, people in the US, people in the West, have certainly been propagandized and indoctrinated enough to associate entertainment with escape, you know, as I already said. And so I think we do have to remind ourselves that there is a type of mobilization of the people that the governments don't want, that often is inspired through and with music, you know. And we need that type of energy on our airwaves right now. We need our discontent to be voiced. We need beats that back that up, you know? And so, yeah, it's I don't think it's lost to us. But in some ways, I would say that we are kind of lost to ourselves only, you know, but it's intentional. That's part of the role of capitalism. It's intentional for us to be so caught up and just, oh, I don't want to have to think about it, and this is fun, and you know, and that's it. But the times seem to be calling for something a bit more, you know, intentional, a bit more focused. And the heroes that we love in music always address that, you know, like if we're talking about the Kurt Cobains, the Jimi Hendrixes, the Nina Simones, the Fela Kutis, that, you know, there's a lot of heroes that we've had and that we'll wear on our T-shirts, you know, and we have work to do. You know, it's like I look at the Afrobeats movement, for example, where I'm like, this is extraordinary. I'm really into the music. And obviously everybody's inspired by Afrobeat, by Fela Kuti, you know, but we can't only take the rhythm from Fela. We have to dig into the message. Without the message, the rhythm is corrupt. So
0: 100%. And I'm really glad that you brought up Nina Simone, because that is one of the next tunes that you've chosen.
1: Yeah.
0: Maybe you can tee this one up, Saul. Tell us about the importance of this track to you.
1: So the name of this song is Tandouye. It's on an album that she recorded in Paris that came out in 1982. So it's a later recording. And it's a later discovery for me. You know, like we move through the times and have different favorite Nina Simone tracks as we go. And so this became a more recent favorite. And it inspired a song that's on the album that we won't play today, but that will come out on the 23rd, along with Mazahua, called Robot Slave. And so Nina Simone, she has that beautiful quote where she says, they're making a heaven of your land while convincing you that yours is in the sky. You know, talking about that colonial energy and violence. And in this song, she is singing about the charge that she feels as an artist and also her connection to a God in the sky.
0: Wonderful. Thank you, Saul.

0: So wonderful to have some Nina Simone on my radio show, yes. Courtesy of Saul Williams. It's been wonderful to have you in the Red Leather Hot Seat. I've loved our chat and hearing more about this record. I do feel like we've only just scratched the surface.
1: We've only just begun.
0: It's so layered and complex, Leap Life, and there's so many parts to unravel. I just want to finish by kind of, I don't know, somehow summarizing some of the other elements that mm-hmm. people can go and explore for themselves. And it comes out on the 28th, which is, you're tracing this lineage, like you said, through black church sermons, mm-hmm. Inspired by presumably your father and growing up in the church.
1: Well, certainly what I mean is that, you know, like as a, you know, I'm someone who identified as a rapper for a long time, and I did that before I identified as a poet. And my relationship to rapping has evolved. Like, at some point I grew kind of bored with rapping. At some point very early. Like, I mean, you can hear it in coded language. I could be rapping at that moment, but I'm like, no, we need to hear something like this. But I am responding to the music. And Leap Life does chart my kind of evolution of how I think speaking over music at times can be super cool, in the same way that Fela Kuti has spoken over music, or Jim Morrison has spoken over music, or dry cleaning speaks over music, or, you know, there's tons of people who find, you know, that kind of way. You laugh at
0: her. I'm just laughing because I just didn't expect you to say dry cleaning. Of all the bands you could, I mean, I love that you know who dry cleaning are. That's so brilliant.
1: I pay attention to people who speak over music. I'm like, oh yeah, this is how you speak over music.
0: You've got a playlist of Sprechgesang, I heard you say. You know, you play Sprechgesang.
1: You know, I may have that playlist, you know. But yeah, I pay attention to that because I think it's interesting. And I think it's motivational, or it can be. I think it's, you know, there's something to it. When we used to defend hip hop from, like, white boys in class would be like, it's not even music. They're just talking, you know. That's how they would describe it. They said they're just talking, you know?
0: I suppose with this album, what the sense that I get is that instead of coming to it, you know, like a rapper or with the sort of hip hop cadence, you're sort of approaching it like a jazz musician. Hmm. You know, you're using your voice like an instrument, however form that
1: yeah,
0: takes. There's a jazz sensibility.
1: For sure. I mean, I think I take that as a high compliment. I've spent time with a lot of jazz musicians who have truly inspired me. Their relationship to music is, you know, something that I've aspired towards, you know, like music appreciation is a thing, and developing an ear is a thing, and developing a deeper and greater appreciation so that you can really go, oh, wow. You know, I used to not have the patience to try to sit through music like this. And now I'm like, what are you talking about sitting through? I'm living through this music, you know, like the amount of time I spend listening to Alice Coltrane nowadays, you know, is crazy, you know, and it's all I need to, like, animate a thought, the world, you know, there's so much power in that. So, yes, it goes to responding to what the music is calling for.
0: Yeah, what's required.
1: Yeah.
0: Speaking of jazz, you've got Kamasi Washington.
1: Yes.
0: On this record.
1: Yes.
0: You've got More Mother.
1: Yes.
0: You have got Georgia Ann Muldrow.
1: Georgia Ann Muldrow, Aaron Shaw, I'm blanking on names, Jametta Rose, my boy Ganja Sufi, Roba is there. Yeah.
0: You've assembled an incredible crew,
1: yeah.
0: You know, for
1: yeah,
0: the
1: yeah,
0: end
1: for
0: of
1: sure.
0: the world, you know, I'd want to be on your team, you know, in your gang for sure.
1: Oh, we're
0: know.
1: Quite a gang.
0: Yeah.
1: Yeah. Yeah.
0: Yeah. Yeah. Wicked. And obviously Carlos Nino, who's been producing, yep. co-producing the record with you, but you haven't just got an album. You've also got a book.
1: Yes.
0: Not content with just doing a graphic novel, you know, one of the record-breaking films of the past year, Sinners, but you've also got a book coming out.
1: Yeah, I have a book that comes out on September 8th, which is 10 days after the album comes out, called Songs My Mother Taught Me. And it is about essentially my relationship to, as an artist, to politics, and how that came about. inspired by my mother and a conversation we had when I was very young, how she introduced me to the artist Paul Robeson and how he kind of became a figure for me in kind of understanding the relationship between art and activism and politics. And so, yeah, you know, I was commissioned to write on this topic, and I thought it was a good idea considering the times. And so, yeah.
0: Because presumably you get asked this a lot. People look up to you as, you know, you are incredibly forthright, you know, you have a strong moral compass, and presumably you get asked this a lot about the role of...
1: The role of the artist.
0: Exactly, the role of the artist, and also about the role of, you know, activism in art and politics in art. You know, they used to say, do you remember, it was 10 years ago, I'm sure, it was like... You know, artists shouldn't be political. They should just make
1: art. Oh, yeah. They love to say stuff like that, you know. And sometimes artists like to echo that themselves, you know. But that's when art becomes a tool of empire. We're not here to be tools of empire. We're here to disrupt it. We're here to destroy it, you know. And so my favorite art is art that counters, you know, the existing norms and expectations of what these things are supposed to be, you know, and that's what punk rock is. That's what drum and bass was. That's what hip hop was. That, all the stuff that has ever, you know, made me, I mean, and even, you know, what is termed as classical music in its day was disruptive. Stravinsky was disruptive. Rachmaninoff was disruptive.
0: I think we've touched on the top word for your LinkedIn. It's perhaps not artist, it's disruptor.
1: No, that will confuse me with the tech bros.
0: Oh, I didn't think about that.
1: No, thank you.
0: I didn't think about that. Okay, we'll roll back, we'll stick with artists. Okay, speaking about disruptive artists, Lee Scratch Perry is the last one that you've picked for this show.
1: So, yeah, first off, I started writing poetry on the dance floor. And the first song I ever danced to that made me write my first poem, Amethyst Rocks, I wrote it while dancing and listening to this song.
0: No way.
1: In the woods.
0: Okay.
1: Yeah.
0: All right. Well, we're going to hear...
1: With lots of greenery.
0: I hope that I've got the right version, the thanks we get. But quickly, the album's coming out on the 28th of August on Big Dada, followed by the book. Do you have plans to perform this live? Is there anything like that in the works?
1: Yes, of course. We'll be announcing tour dates the day that the album comes out.
0: Great.
1: And there's interstitial, like I'm going to do another film before I go on tour, but yeah.
0: Okay.
1: Yes.
0: Just a couple of things. Well, I look forward to the ritual that will be the new album live.
1: Yes, I can't wait.
0: Saul Williams, thank you so much for coming on the show.
1: Thank you so much for having me.
0: Really appreciate this. It's been great. This is Lee Scratch Perry, the thanks we get.

sister Stu.

The wonderful, playful sound of Lee Scratch Perry. Thank you so much for tuning in. And if you're listening to this on the reloop in the archive, hello, I hope you've enjoyed. There's loads more interviews in my archive to check out with the likes of Brian Jackson, Courtney Pine. And I'm going to be back in 2 weeks' time. I'm live every fortnight on Tuesdays from 10 a.m. till 12 p.m. And I'm going to be joined by the wonderful Chilean-German maverick producer Matthias Aguayo. So thank you so much to Saul Williams for the wonderful chat. Definitely made my year. And I wanted to end with a new song. It's been out for a while, this track. But it's brand new from Terry Lynn Carrington's new album with her brand new band, Sound Science, I think they're called. And Social Science. This is called Identity Song. It's got a great list of collaborators on this track and on the album, including Brandy Younger. It's from the album Trip the Night Fantastic, which is coming out in a month or so's time. So yeah, I'll see you in 2 weeks, everybody.

princess. It's only one person you owe. It's the one that you know is yourself that you wanted to grow. From a box that they thought wasn't fluid, it's flow. Get used to it, be who you are in the face of the nose. You perfect from toes, ain't nothing here to dispose. Imposed on my foes who happiness slows. Your love be so lovely, so lucky the people you've chose. Be who you are with the beat of the heart of the person who reaches your reason for art. Let your existence commit to intention from start. Your social ain't nothing to starve. I see you as whole, not needing for parts. This is your season and seasons to follow and walk. The part of the plot with the art.

Good afternoon, Khurshed Hammy. I'll be with you for the next 2 hours playing jazz, soul, stuff from around the world, and ambient electronica. Got quite a chilled out ambient show for you this week. And a few little things here and there. But yeah, we'll get to that. Enjoy.

the incredible Agnes Obel with Familiar from her album Citizen of Glass. Agnes Obel is playing at Somerset House this evening. It's going to be absolutely incredible. Next up is a cover of Elliott Smith by Madeline Peru. This is Between the Bars.

That was the incredible Kaja Monet with California Holiday. And before that, the Offline with, I'm going to try and pronounce this, Plage de Cezanne. Just very cool kind of library music stuff. This is a bit of funky yacht rock, The City by Mark Almond. Enjoy.

Donald Fagen with IGY. Don't actually know what that stands for. That's from his debut solo album, The Nightfly, which I think was one of the first major releases to be recorded entirely digitally. Apparently they almost gave up on it because it was so difficult programming everything, but sounds amazing. Next up, Johnny Harris, Love Song. And then I think a bit of jazz.

There we go. Moondog, who is just amazing and made loads of weird orchestral jazz stuff. And was blind and dressed like a Viking and stood in New York street corners all day long. Very cool dude. A lot of stuff featured on Coen Brothers films. And I think a couple Simpsons episodes, but I'm not sure. Next up, however, it's a very long story for what essentially could be quite short. But the bassist of the Red Hot Chili Peppers released an album a few months ago, Flea. It's called Honora, and he tours it with his Honora band. I knew he had the drummer from the Mars Volta, D'Anthony Parks, playing on it, and he is incredible. But I didn't realise how amazing the rest of his band was until this week or the week before. They did a Tiny Desk concert, and he announced his band, and he announced his guitarist, Jeff Parker, who I have played on this show before. Jeff Parker's incredible, and this is Cliche by Jeff Parker. Had I known Jeff Parker was in the band, they played a few dates at Coco in Camden recently, I would have tried to get the time off work a little harder, I think, because, yeah, Jeff Parker's incredible. Anyway, Cliche by Jeff Parker.

There we go. The voice of Chunk, the title track from the album of the same name, by the Lounge Lizards. John Lurie fronting them. If you know the films of Jim Jarmusch, he's been in a lot of Jim Jarmusch films. Down by Law, I think. This is Mark Pritchard and Tom York, Beautiful People. I'm going to go a bit electronic-y now. Yeah, this is quite weird, but good. Enjoy.

There we go. I thought I'd play a little bit of film music. This is Thomas Newman with Ghosts, composed for the film Road to Perdition. It's very good if you haven't seen it. Before that, we had The Magic Man, Jeff Russo. Bit of electronica with Small Talk by Ultra Easter. Side project of a side project by Tom York. Not featuring Tom York, obviously. Next up, I'm going to play a bit more film music. The Girl by Laurent Perez Del Mar from the film The Red Turtle, which quite frankly is potentially the best film ever made. And I'm not even using hyperbole there. Enjoy.

There we go. Feb Deleva with the track Shamaran from her debut album Eyes On. Wonderful Dutch Iranian trip hop. Very cool. We have unfortunately come to the end of the show. Thank you very much for listening. It's been an absolute pleasure. Thank you again to my amazing producer, Amy. And I will be with you next week, potentially playing synthesizers and drum machines again, but we shall see. My setup seems to get more elaborate every week, so we'll see if I can actually physically bring everything in. I will leave you with the incredible Bjork. Enjoy.

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you go crazy. 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

yeah. Give me some bass now, Bobby. Tighten up on that bass, baby. Get it now, baby. Okay, Sonny, tighten up on that piano now.

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1: It's revived. 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

Welcome along to another edition of Divine Discotheque, right here on Soho Radio. I'm your host for the next 2 hours, DJ Greg Belson.

guiding you through the musical universe as we do. Getting things moving with Dina Deadly.

0: 1974, Evel Knievel was in Los Angeles, where he had the opportunity to be interviewed by about 60 children. The resulting dialogue shows a surprisingly warm and sensitive side to the man as he responds to the children's curiosity.
1: Myself, first of all, my name is Jerry Fogle. I'd like to welcome you to an afternoon with Evel Knievel, an informal question and answer session. You're going to have a good time asking Evel everything you can think of to ask him. A lot has been said, a lot has been written about this daredevil of a man, who on September 8th of this year will attempt to leap the Snake River Canyon in Idaho, in what might be termed the most dangerous feat of daring in our time. To find out more about this historic jump and the man himself,

0: lot of questions about a lot of different things. Let me just ask you one quick question about the facts. How far is it across the Snake River at the jungle?
1: It's somewhere between a half a mile and three quarters of a mile. It's a big canyon. It's a long way across, a long way down.
0: What kind of a vehicle are you going to use to go across that half, three quarters, or a mile?
1: The machine is what I call a sky cycle. A sky cycle is not a motorcycle. I never did say I was going to jump it on a motorcycle. That was the fault and misinterpretation of the press. The vehicle is one of two that there are left in the world. There were three. One is...

there is a certain percentage that come to see you die. I think there are 5% probably in this world that would want to see a person die. Me included. You'd want to see me miss the canyon jump. Be killed. I think there are another 45% that don't want to see you die, but want to be there if it happens because they don't want to miss anything. Then the other 50% are on my side and they're pulling for me. If it weren't for a guy like me, people like them would have nothing to do. And if it weren't for them, I could have not made such a damn good living, so it all works out one way or the other.

Depends on how you look at life after death. If a guy thinks his soul transfers to the beyond in the same form and shape that he might be when he dies, who the hell would want to live to be 90?

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Taking a trip around the musical universe. Playing right now, Nightmares on Wax, Mind Eye. We're getting you ready for the rise and shine. Good morning to you.

0: Something dark is growing inside of me. 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
1: Waking up for the rise and shine, Mr. Nick Faber.
0: Something
1: solitude.
0: Dark.
1: Check out his brand new label, Fabil. Good music coming out of London town, 2020.

heading back to 2002 out of Oakland, California. Pevin Everett testing me. You're in tune to the Divine Discotheque, broadcasting out of London town on the mighty, mighty Soho Radio. 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

Sunshine Grooves from Los Angeles, California. This is The Rebirth. 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

taking a trip inside the beautiful mind, Mr. Ashley Beadle, Black Jazz Chronicles, Alien Waters. Just a couple more to go. Right here on Soho Radio.

closing out the show with a trip to Sweden and Stockholm Cyclo. I've been your host, DJ Greg Belson. This has been Divine Discotheque. Until next Sunday, be safe, be oh so safe, and see ya.

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1: Yes, you might not recognize the voice here. This is definitely not Janie Jones, all right? Listen up, this is a hold-up. It is a takeover. My name is King Goose. And for the next couple of hours, I'm gonna be playing the finest tropical tunes, all right? I know we've all had a long day at work. Maybe you're listening to this while you're still at work. Maybe you're listening to it on the way back from work. What I want you to do for the next couple of hours, stay tuned on Soho Radio. I have some very nice songs coming. I'm gonna make you travel from your car, from your sofa, from your bedroom, wherever you are. King Goose for the next 2 hours. Thank you again, Janie Jones. This is a takeover.

What an opening tune, right? That was Mulata by Aniceto y su Fabulosos. All right, so at the moment, in terms of where we're going to be traveling tonight, it's going to be a lot of cumbia, right? From Colombia, from Peru. Then I'm also going to take you to some tropical islands, French West Indies, Guadeloupe, Martinique, but also where my heart lies is in Sega. All right, Mauritius, and music from the Indian Ocean. Anyway, for now, let's stay in Peru. The next one is Los Diablos Rojos. Whoa, yes.

Yeah, next tune now coming up is Los Hijos de Sol. Okay, those guys are super famous because, of course, they're the guys who made Cariñito, right? It's such a big, big tune. It's like kind of became London's anthem of cumbia, right? Every time any band is playing Cariñito, somehow people just sing along. Anyway, Los Hijos de Sol, they also made some other bangers, right? The next one here is called Chévere que Chévere, and that I absolutely love this tune.

What a tune! What a tune! I absolutely love this one! All right. Let's continue with the horns, shall we? The next one, classic, Hector Lavoe. All right. Vamos a reír un poco.

Yay, what a tune this one again. So from Peru, we are now crossing the border. I know I have friends from Colombia listening. I know Chela is there. I know we have Adara listening as well. By the way, just going to say Chela is listening all the way from Bogota in Colombia, and that's pretty sick, right? Intercontinental connection. Anyway, the next number now is from Gabriel Romero. El Cumbambiero Mayor, eh? He's known Colombian cumbia artist. And the next one here, I absolutely love this. I'm very happy to share it with you. And by the way, I forgot to mention, this session is strictly vinyl, all right? That's why you're gonna hear the little cracking here and there, because those records are super old and they've been traveling from other continents and somehow ended up in London, yeah?

Yes, and from Gabriel Romero, we're now swinging to Lisandro Meza, absolute legend of the cumbia. If you love accordion and vallenato, of course you know Lisandro Meza. Everybody loves Lisandro Meza. The next song is called Garrote y Machete. And also, I have a little fun fact to tell you about this guy right after the song.

Yeah. So little anecdotes, right, on Lisandro Mesa. Eventually a strange and unusual connection with The Clash. So you know Joe Strummer? He was obsessed with cumbia, right? And the passion from cumbia came from his good friend Jason Mayall, also known as the Cumbia Kid, wicked selector of cumbia here in London. Jason introduced Joe Strummer to cumbia. Joe Strummer got obsessed with it. And the other day I was chatting with Jason and he even told me that it wasn't a plan for these two guys to actually go to Colombia and try and find out where Lisandro Mesa was hiding to, you know, go around and meet him. Eventually, actually, well, he ended up not happening. Sadly, of course, Joe Strummer passed away before they had the occasion of going there. But yeah, when, you know, we can hear the sentence now all across London and probably around in the world as well. It's a trendy one, right? Cumbia is the new punk. Well, probably Joe Strummer was the first one to mention it. And I think Lisandro Mesa was a big influence on him.

No, it's quite funky, eh? When you give a synth to the people in over there, they do some crazy stuff with it. I absolutely love this tune. Anyway, next one, let's go back to Colombia, right? Sal y Agua by Anibal Velasquez. Absolutely love that tune. Yeah, it's just, you know, sometimes I love to purchase records because I think it's a bit like taking a picture of a moment in your musical life when you just suddenly have a big crush on something. And for me, if there is one song that can symbolize how much I fell in love with Colombian cumbia, it's probably this one, right? It's called Sal y Agua by Anibal Velasquez.

I don't know about you, but this one got me moving. All right, so that was Son Rompepera, those guys from Mexico. All right, man, listen, big love story with those guys. I play in a band called Chico Majara, and we have been lucky enough to be opening for Son Rompepera the last time they came to play here in London, and that was at this venue called Oslo. The guys are absolutely lovely, and they're really mixing like this punk influence and sometimes even psychobilly, and just trying to put that into the cumbia scene. I absolutely love it, right? So you would have heard on that song there was some accordion, but also they play marimba. That's what makes them a bit different, you know? Just playing marimba, traditional Mexican marimba, and it's absolutely like, oof, just mind-blowing. I love these guys. If you enjoy the song, then you should absolutely come and check them out on the 7th of August, all right? That is Friday next week, week after? Nah, yeah, 7th of August. The guys are going to be playing at a festival in South London called Miniteca, right? And that is in Burgess Park. Guys, it's a free community festival. If you enjoy that song, you can go and see the guys do it live, especially for you in South London, all of that for free. Son Rompepera. I'm just going to play another one of their tune. So you can have a listen. I absolutely love the guys. Big up Mongo and Jesus as well, and all of the other guys from Son Rompepera.

Good evening, good evening. And a very warm welcome to you. This is the All Caps Radio Show, live on Soho Radio. I go by the name of Mr. Bounce. And I can't lie, man, we have got such a packed show for you tonight. We're going to be playing a lot of new R&B today. Got that new one from Masego that we're going to be playing a little later. Got some new stuff from Nipper and Blast. Got that new one from Children of Zeus as well. Some Jazz Carries coming up a little bit later. Some Coco Jones. And obviously on the hip-hop section. That's coming up in the next 45 minutes. Got some stuff from Gold Link. And just a whole heap of stuff. But more importantly, man, we've got the guy Slick Vic in the building, man. I am looking forward to having a little bit of a chat with you in the next 15 minutes. And he's going to be playing some exclusive stuff as well. So I'm looking forward to that a lot. But if you want to know the tunes that we just played, play the new one from Omar, I've Been Waiting. That's the Maestro and Super D remix coming off the BBE Records. Go ahead and cop that. I believe that's on vinyl right now at the moment with limited copies. After that, I played a bit of Georgia Smith, the Rolls Royce, Joy Orbison remix. In the back, you're hearing my personal favorite. I have spent a lot of money in the last couple of weeks grabbing Pevin Everett vinyls. And I totally missed out on this one. This is No Wonder, the Yoruba Soul remix. Right, it's time to get into some traditional R&B. So let's get into this one. This is by Masego. This one is called Simone. Let's go.

Jazz Karis. That one is called Stuck in 16. Yeah, that there was a new Jazz Karis there. Looking forward to what she's going to be dropping later on in the year. Thought I'd start off there with mainly UK bits there. Play a bit of Children of Zeus, Peace and Love. I believe Children of Zeus has got something new coming up very, very soon, so make sure you go and keep your ears and eyes peeled. I believe they're dropping something this week as well. And obviously play Nipper and Blast, Homegrown. This is All Caps Radio Show live on Soho Radio. Like I said, we've got so much new music to be playing today. But I can't even lie, I am looking forward to my guest, man. It's taken a long time for us to link up, but it's always good that we link up. But we're going to be speaking the next 5 to 10 minutes. I'm going to be going through his catalogue and we're talking a lot. We've got so much stuff to talk about, man. I'm looking forward to it. But funny enough, I'm going to dedicate this show out to all my cancers out there. Do you know what I mean? Especially this week, man. There's been so many crazy birthdays that have been going on. Bigging up DJ underscore Dancy, his birthday's coming up. Hanged up my girl Georgia, her birthday's coming up as well. So many birthdays. Hanged up my guy in the bear, it's his birthday today. Shout out you. Shout out Il Fumine as well. So I'm going to send this one out to you and everybody who's enjoying their birthdays or who's celebrating their birthday in the next couple days. We're going to get into this one. This is a Cyrene remix of Clear Soul. Let's get into this.

Morning, dear Beyonce. I think this one's been floating on the internet for a very, very long time. This one's produced by Pharrell. This is actually a Lucy, one of those hidden tracks of the B-Day album, which I believe is coming up. I believe they're celebrating 20 years since the album's come out. Crazy. And this one's only just come out. It's still a big tune. Before that, played a bit of Credo V. Daniels, All the Girls. Then played a Siren remix. All the cancers out there. When I'm in Your Arms. What a track. Right, so it's only right now that we've got to bring my guy Slick Vic. But before we do anything like that, I just want to set the scene, because this guy has been putting in work for years, and you have definitely heard his music on this show. You've definitely heard it across the UK. So I'm going to go ahead and run this one. This one's actually coming from his EP Drive. This one's featuring Danny Sophia, and this one's called Sunsets.

0: This is off the Drive EP, Sunsets. And right now we've got producer Slick Vic in the building right now, man. What's good, my brother?
1: I'm good. Look, I'm happy to be here, bro.
0: First things first, we have been talking like just off camera and like or just off air and just on the internet for ages. Yes. For ages and ages 100%. And ages. It's been like, well, the last time we linked up, I think it was what? It had to be 10 years ago now.
1: Literally 10 years ago.
0: And yeah, honestly, thank you so much for taking the time out just for coming through to the studio.
1: No, thank you for having me, man.
0: I can't lie, man. Like, what's it? I've been looking forward to this for a while. Just to really give you a chance for us to link up and catch up, you know what I mean?
1: No, when you call, I have to come and honestly,
0: I appreciate that. But for those that aren't familiar with Slick Vic, man, please let them know what you do, how long you've been doing this, and then we can get into the nitty gritty about obviously your catalog and you know. And I think I know that's difficult for you because obviously you don't talk about yourself enough. You're a very humble guy, innit? Exactly, you know what I mean?
1: Exactly.
0: So if you just let the people know just briefly, and then we'll get into it.
1: Well, I'm a producer from South London. I've been producing for maybe I want to say like 20 years.
0: Because I was familiar with your music. It had to be like almost what, 3-4 years before we initially actually spoke on 2015.
1: I was
0: well aware of the music that you were putting out. It definitely had to be 20 plus years.
1: 100%.
0: So my question is, how did you actually get into the art of producing? Like, how did your musical journey start?
1: Well, I've always it's crazy because when I was a child, I was my mum used to take me to piano lessons.
0: Right.
1: So I used to have piano lessons, but what's crazy is that's when I learned that I have something here, because I wouldn't read the actual music that I was being taught.
0: Yeah.
1: I would learn it and play it myself.
0: Oh, what, I memorize it?
1: Yeah, memorize it. So, and then I was told by my teachers that I had like a perfect key. I could understand like keys perfectly.
0: Yeah.
1: So, literally I was in secondary school and I was doing music for GCSE, and one of the coursework projects, we had to make a song from scratch. And from then, that's when I literally caught the bug and was like, yeah, I have to do this.
0: So around the time in South London, so we're kind of roughly the same age. Obviously, you know, rap and grime and everything else and garage was obviously the big thing. Whereas what I've noticed about your sound, it is, how can I say, it's very well polished. It's polished, and you definitely have a more soulful element to your music.
1: Yeah.
0: Was that something that you adopted earlier on in your productions, or did it sort of naturally graduate?
1: No, it was always like that. Always like that. I mean, my musical idols were Pharrell, the Neptunes.
0: Fine.
1: So
0: fine,
1: you already know.
0: Yeah, you already know. Well,
1: I'm coming from that lineage of chords. Those are the things that used to pique my interest when I was listening to music and not really producing as much. And even like back then, I wasn't producing grime. I was always producing rap or R&B beats.
0: Oh, okay.
1: So I wasn't really producing grime. If I was producing grime, it had like very rap elements, and it would be in like the 140 BPM, but it would sound like rap. And then rappers would or grime artists would spit grime on the rap sounding type of beats. So
0: sure.
1: I've always been that way inclined since a young age.
0: So when you made your first beat, what was that the first thing that you just felt like I have to. So when you made your first beat, right? What was the thought that you thought, you know, I think I actually have something here, you know?
1: That's a good question. I was young, I remember I made it, and I think when you've made something and you keep playing it over and over like you didn't make it,
0: that's when you know,
1: I might have something here. And it was more so the passion, like, it's like, if I can make that, then surely I can keep going and keep making stuff that makes me want to listen to my own stuff without sounding arrogant.
0: Yeah, of course. No.
1: Do you know what I mean?
0: No, absolutely. So then obviously, so fast forward a few years now, and then, you know, you're starting getting placements. Because I remember there was a lot of people that were bringing out mixtapes. This is the mixtape era started coming out. So give me like a brief timeline in that mixtape era. Like, was it, what placements and credits were you on? And, you know,
1: okay,
0: this is the time that you can flex now. Yeah, like, yeah, I was on this, I was on that, I was on the States. I was, you know what I mean?
1: Okay. Well, firstly, it was my first placement was Pound Sterling. I want to say Pound Sterling Fresh.
0: Oh, rough.
1: And that's when Channel U was a thing back then, yeah. On TV. So anytime you had a song that you produced for someone that was on TV,
0: yeah,
1: it was like everything. It was like gold dust.
0: It's yeah,
1: like,
0: exactly. Yeah.
1: People want to know who made this, who's on this and stuff like that. So I've done that for pounds sterling. And then that's when other artists started hearing these songs. And then that's when I reached out to Scorcher and told him what I did. And when he heard that I did that song, then that's when I started working on Scorcher.
0: Okay.
1: And I did rendezvous for Scorcher and Wizzy Wild.
0: Yeah.
1: And I've done a lot of Scorcher's tapes and was working really closely then. And then
0: I forget the name of Scorcher's tape. It was the tape that he had. Funny Tommy used to do all the artwork. Yeah, I know we had one with that. I forget the name.
1: I think it was Jungle Book.
0: I think it might have been that.
1: Yeah, it was Jungle Book.
0: I think it might have been that. Yeah,
1: that one. Yeah, with Rendezvous on it. I think.
0: And this had to be around about like
1: 2009.
0: Yeah, it was 2009. Yeah,
1: 2009, 2010.
0: Yeah, exactly.
1: So that was like my first like. I was like, okay, well, this is actually a thing now.
0: And then people started calling and obviously just...
1: word of mouth. And then G-Fresh, that's when G-Fresh hit me up. And that's when we did Lego Man. And I think I did like the majority of his tape. That was the first time I was like assigned to sit down with an artist and literally cultivate something.
0: Was this just before he went to Disturbing London?
1: It was around the same time. I think it was his early days of Disturbing London.
0: Yeah, because I remember Lego Man, and I also remember he came out with a mixtape with some guy called Sonny. I forget his name.
1: Sonny Reeves. He's a cold producer as well.
0: Were you on that as well? Or
1: I don't know if I was on that one. I can't remember if it was before. I think I was on the one before that.
0: Yeah.
1: But I did a tune with him and Tiny Temper called Hashtag I'm Ballin'. And then that's when I was like, oh my gosh, I'm on a song with Tiny Temper and G-Fresh. I was like, okay, it's getting serious now.
0: Let's talk about that, actually. So, again, around that time, because I actually remember, I remember this time quite vividly.
1: Yeah.
0: And I remember there was a lot of people that were working at the studio over in East.
1: Yeah.
0: Haggerston, I think it was, around about that time, right? I don't know if it's still there, but Disturbing London. And I remember they had the studio there. I remember seeing Young Bane there. A lot of people were there. What was it like actually working in that? Because were you there a lot of the time, or was it just
1: Yeah and no. I had my own space, and then I was working from home a lot as well. So
0: yeah.
1: A lot of other artists will actually come to my house. Like G-Fresh, I remember at the time G-Fresh, Femme Fell, Louique, a couple of artists would just come to my house and would just build, just make songs. In my room and stuff. So,
0: did you always prefer working in your home environment as opposed to working in?
1: I didn't mind, but I would say some of my best ideas in terms of music beats comes in like weird times, like of the night, and you're just at home, and then you can just start jotting down ideas, literally. So a lot of the time it's in the mornings, like between 4 a.m. and 10 a.m.
0: That's
1: some of my best work has come out. Around those times.
0: That's actually interesting, because I know that a lot of producers usually work well at night as opposed to you work well in the morning, early mornings.
1: I mean, I've done a couple of songs that I'm proud of at night, but usually like my favorite stuff is in the mornings. I think Sunsets was in the morning.
0: Oh, well, yeah.
1: Which is crazy because it's called Sunset. But yeah, I think I made the actual beat for that in the morning.
0: So was there a particular moment in time when you said, okay, do you know what, I'm going to do this professionally? Like...
1: It was the Scorcher time when I did Rendezvous, and I saw my first royalty check, and I said,
0: Come on, okay. Told you.
1: I was at uni at the time, so I was like, oh, hold on, this first royalty check can pay for my one term of uni fees and stuff. I was what am I doing? What's happening? And other artists started reaching out, so I said, okay, and big artists were reaching out, so I was thinking, okay, maybe this can be a thing. This is something I always wanted to do, so I was almost... kind of ready.
0: Did you ever get a chance? Well, and you know, we're going to talk about that a bit later. But I think, but during that time is that, and now looking back at it now, because it's probably what, like 10, 15 years or like 20 years and even now.
1: Yeah.
0: What was that one of the main lessons that you learned from that particular moment in time when obviously you've got your first royalty check and you were just building a name and building a brand?
1: Oh, that's a good question. I would say, just keep your head down and keep working, really. Don't let the other stuff distract you. Don't let the fact that royalties are coming in and stuff like that distract you. Always try and keep that passion for the music. Like usually when you're making stuff and you're in a zone, kind of, it's almost like lightning in a bottle where it's like you're just churning out songs and they're all coming out good songs. It's like try and keep that energy and everything else will follow.
0: So, you know, I think it's right. I think it's only right. It's only right that we have to run another one of your joints. Now, we're gonna run something that this is actually one of the first tracks you sent me when we linked up in 2015, and this is obviously coming with it was Off the Fly Hitters One. Off the Fly Hitters One.
1: Shout out, Mash.
0: Yes, exactly. This is Off the Fly Hitters One, and this is one is called. This one's Pyrex featuring Blade Brown. We're gonna talk about this in a minute. I actually love this track. I love this track.
1: Crazy.
0: This one is Pyrex featuring Blade Brown. This was a Doughboy and Slick Vic or Mash Off the Fly Hitters EP. I think that's actually, is this? Yeah, it's available. So make sure you go ahead and cop that as we speak. Let's get into this.

Today we'll show you how to use a vintage Pyrex percolator. First thing you want to do is fill your coffee pot to at least 6 cups of water.

0: Now, I can't lie, I really love that tune. And I think the reason why I love that tune is because we're, like, at that time, I remember I was really big into grime, but then also I really love my rap.
1: Right.
0: And one of the tunes that I like really loved at that time was Presidential, which is obviously you, which you did with Fecky, which we'll talk about in a minute.
1: Mm-hmm.
0: But that one, it was so well produced. It was so like well done, like, and I thought, right, and there wasn't that many songs that had that high level sort of like production, the lyrics, just it had atmosphere.
1: Yeah.
0: So talk to us about that Fly Hitters and how you was and how you how you made it. We were actually talking about this off air, but about what the people to.
1: Bro, literally, it was some of the, in terms of like my career as a producer, I think that was like one of my favorite times. It was so much fun to just make that project.
0: Yeah,
1: and like I told you, like the Neptunes, I was influenced by them as well. But when you listen to the Neptunes as well, a lot of people remember the R&B stuff, but then they forget that they did all the clip stuff.
0: Yes, exactly.
1: Which is like dark rap and where they're from and stuff like that. So there's almost like a parallel where it's like, I'm from South London, Mash is from South London, same area as me, New Cross.
0: Yeah.
1: And they do street rap, but it's like, that was the perfect time for me to like experiment with all these crazy, grimy sounds and just load down. So it was just it was so fun to make that whole tape, and they're my brothers, literally. Him and his brother, Fiasco Bars. So like it's like being with your brothers, just creating. And we literally, it took us, I want to say like maybe 2 months to do the whole tape, very quick, to the point where I was so excited that I was just mixing and mastering it myself.
0: Oh wow.
1: I didn't care about, I just wanted it to sound a particular way. I was very, just very particular about how I wanted it to sound.
0: Yeah, yeah.
1: And it was a big time.
0: So I think, so a question for me, and this is more of a technical one, right? Do you prefer if somebody else mixes and masters it, or do you prefer doing it yourself? Because I saw something that was quite interesting.
1: Yeah.
0: A few months ago, I watched this program, and it was Engineer MSN. Mm-hmm. For those that don't know, MSN is Skepta's engineer, and he does a lot of other stuff.
1: Yes.
0: And he was talking about mixing and mastering, right? And how a lot of the rappers don't really appreciate mixing and mastering, other than obviously the high level ones. And he was talking about the whole Cass is Dead, because he engineered and mixed and mastered the whole project, the one that just came out, the one I won the Brit.
1: Yeah.
0: So obviously, from a producer point of view, do you prefer to mix and master it yourself, or do you prefer somebody else to do it who knows how to do the plugins and all that?
1: Yeah. I mean, it depends on the song. It depends on if you know who's working on the mix of the artist.
0: Yeah.
1: But a lot of it's to do with trust as well, because you're trusting someone else to
0: sort of bring your thing to life.
1: Exactly,
0: right?
1: Because a mix can make or break a song. There's some great songs that that could have been greater if the mix was better. So
0: yeah, agree.
1: For me, it depends. These days, because I'm more experienced at mixing and mastering, and I'm very particular, I tend to mix and master more songs I'm involved in. But back then, I would allow external people to mix and master, but I would have like a lot of notes, and you'll have to go back and forth. Like, can you turn up the snare? Can you turn down the drums and stuff like that? So it's a case by case basis,
0: I would
1: say.
0: Of course. So one last question before we get into where you're at now. What do you prefer making, like rap or R&B?
1: That's like asking me who's my favorite child.
0: I know.
1: That's a tough one. I think for me, it depends on my mood. It depends on my mood, what I'm going through at the time, because I'm not the type of producer that I can make stuff all the time, but you're going to get my best work when I'm in a particular state of mind.
0: Yeah.
1: So if I'm down, I'm usually making rap.
0: You
1: get the best stuff. If I'm in a good mood, it's usually R&B. And I think, I go by my moods more so than anything.
0: This is a perfect segue to the EP that you released a few years ago, Moods, right?
1: Yes, Moods.
0: Let's talk. Also, talk to us about that EP and how it came about.
1: So Moods is, I think it was around the pandemic time.
0: Yeah.
1: And there was nothing going on, and usually, you know how I am, even though I'm producing for other people, I like to do my own projects. I almost use it as like a business card to say, I'm a producer, this is what I can do.
0: I'm still out here, you know what I mean? You know what
1: exactly.
0: I mean? I'm still out here.
1: Exactly.
0: Making some of the best music the UK's ever. Yeah, no, hey, you've got to talk the things.
1: I appreciate it, bro. So it's like, it was just around that time, and I thought, there's nothing going on in music, because
0: everything was shut down.
1: So I thought, let me just create some vibes, and I wanted to go back to my basics, and from when I did Drive before, a lot of people liked Sunsets and those type of vibes. So I thought, I want to do something like that with more of those two, so you know, those type of sounding songs, and yeah, just give it to the people and let people vibe.
0: Correct me if I'm wrong, I believe I Need You was on there, right? With August 12th. Yes, exactly. So yes. You know what, we're going to run that right now so that people know what we're talking about. So this one here is coming off his EP, Moods. All the songs here are all available, right? So you can, well, apart from one, but we're going to get into that one in a minute. But we're going to get into this one, I Need You, is available on that right now. It's off his Moods EP. This is Slick Vic featuring August 12th. Let's go.

0: I Need You featuring August 12th. Make sure you go ahead and grab that off the EP Moods. And if you just joined us, I don't know where you've been. We've got Slipvic in the building right now, man. And we're literally just going through his catalogue and we're going to be playing some new music as well for you. So make sure you stay tuned because I'm really enjoying this conversation. But right now, so obviously you've done Moods and now we're here in 2026. And you've pretty much been embarking on a very exciting project that's sort of been lighting up the streets at the moment. Tell us more how you linked up with Amaria BB.
1: Well, it's crazy. Around the Moods time, actually, I think just after I finished doing Moods, shout out to my boy M.E. He was like, "Oh, you need to get in with Amaria BB. Like, you two need to make some music." And I was like, "Okay, cool. Yeah, I'm down." Like, I was just doing sessions anyway, like, with different artists, and
0: yeah,
1: we got up literally from our first session. We just clicked straight away. It's like my little sister straight away. We're just vibing, and from our first session, I think we done two songs that was on one of her old EPs. We did a Vibe. That was co-produced by Legendary Beats as well. Shout out to my brothers, Legendary Beats, and Off Guard. And that was in the first session we ever did. Another actually gem is her new EP now. She's got a song, the first song on the project called Closure, featuring Leanne from Little Mix.
0: Yeah, exactly.
1: Yeah. The crazy story about that song is the first session that we ever did, that I've just told you about, in 2022, I believe, we made that song. So we made the song Closure, yeah, in 2022, and we were just holding on to that song, and 2026 is out now.
0: First and foremost, how did that even come about, like, by the way? And for those that don't know, we're talking about Leanne from, is it Little Mix, right?
1: Yeah,
0: Leanne from Little Mix. But yeah, so how did it actually come about?
1: So like I said, we did our first session with Amaria. We did the song. She did two verses. She had her two verses on the song. And we was always like, this song's a banger. But she was still in her dancehall bag. She
0: yeah.
1: was like, when it's ready to do the R&B, we're gonna drop this one. So when she gave me the bell call, like, you know, I'm ready to do the R&B now. We started making more songs and that song. And then she was like, oh, she called me one day and she was like, oh, I've got a surprise for you. And I was like, what are you talking about? Not knowing that she had the feature already. She's like, oh, check your emails. And I checked my emails, like, oh, wow. And
0: that's
1: then,
0: crazy.
1: Yeah, Leanne killed it. And yeah, and then it's crazy because as a producer, like, when you hear your song, but differently again, because there's another artist on it, you start to have ideas again. Like, so I'm just thinking of additional production. What can I play around her vocals to just, you know, add an extra edge to the song? So literally when I got the vocals back, I just went in again and just added more elements to the song. And
0: added more seasoning.
1: Yeah.
0: So now obviously the EP, I believe, is out now, right?
1: Yeah. Come to Light is out now.
0: Yeah. The EP is out now. Make sure you go ahead and listen to that straight after the show. What was the vision behind the EP?
1: So basically, she sat me down around this time last year. We had a session. I think she was wrapping up her last EP, which was 9 PM in Paris.
0: Yeah.
1: I was mixing and mastering for that EP, but I didn't produce on it. So after I finished, it was the last mixing session, and we'd finished everything, and we had time left in the studio, and Amaria B. Amaria, she's like, let's just cook up something. And we cooked up another R&B song. I'm trying to think of what song it was on the tape. I can't remember what song it was, but we cooked up one of the songs, and

0: She's like, Slick, I'm just ready to go back into my R&B bag. Everyone knows me for dancehall, but I really want to tap back into the R&B stuff. So we literally locked in from then, and just started creating a load of R&B songs. And as time went on, it just started to make more sense, and the visions kind of, it kind of became more clearer as we was making more songs. Like, right. it's sounding like something.
1: Yeah.
0: We wanted to become a bit more intentional of what we're doing in, and what instrumentation we're adding, and we wanted to capture the 90s vibe but still make it new.
1: Yeah.
0: And, you know, mix the old with the new, basically.
1: So was there anything about working with Amaria that surprised you creatively?
0: I think she's just so effortless. Like, there's a number of artists I've been in with where it's just natural. It's like, this is not coming from their brain. This is like, it's almost spiritual. Another person that I experienced that was with Wizkid, where literally they're just, melodies are just coming from nowhere. And yeah. It's like, okay, I understand why these guys are like the best of the best. She has that. She has that that talent. She has that. It's like God-given. It's like, you don't know where it's coming from.
1: Exactly.
0: And it's literally just, she's just churning out these melodies and it's like flawless. So it's almost like a good problem to have, where it's like, even where she's doing different takes of a line, she's doing it like five different ways and you're just picking the best takes. It's crazy. So it's a real pleasure to work with her.
1: Out of the whole EP, what's the one track that sort of sticks to mind? Yeah, I know it's tough for you to pick a favorite because like you're all your babies, isn't it?
0: But
1: is there one track that you know you have fond memories about, like that you think, yeah?
0: I don't know. To me, the whole EP is like one long song to me.
1: Yeah.
0: Yeah, it's just, I just think about the process of making all the songs. But I would say that's a good one, you know. I want to say Her Hurt, because it was the last song on the project. We had like six songs done, and we knew we wanted to do seven songs, and that was the last song. And I remember just building it in the studio. And then for some reason, that was the one she kept going, nah, do that again, go over. She's very particular about what she wants.
1: Yeah.
0: I remember everything else was so easy, but this one song was like the hardest to do because it was like, go back again. And I remember calling some of my friends to put live production on it, live guitars on it. And then I thought, okay, yeah, we're getting there now. So I think I got back into the mode of, it was almost like figuring out a jigsaw puzzle.
1: Yeah.
0: You know what I mean? So I think that's why I enjoyed it the most, because it was the most challenging to do.
1: So what we're going to do is, right, so just to remind you, that we're talking about Comes to Light EP, which is out right now. That's by Amaria BB, which is produced by Slick Vic. I can't lie, right? Out of all the EPs that I've seen recently to come out, it's very rare to have an artist do one producer that just does the whole thing, right? Yeah. That's very, very rare. So.
0: It is. I was even shocked, like, because we was just vibing and just making songs, and she was like, you know what, one day she was like, you know what, I want you to do the whole thing, because we're in such a flow, such a synergy, we understand how each other works. So she was just like, just do the whole thing.
1: Sick.
0: And I was like, of course.
1: No, I can't, because on the EP I was looking at, I was like, yo, you can't have done this whole thing. You can't have done this whole thing. And when you told me you done, I was like, rah. Anyway, well, what we're going to do is we're going to run this one. This is a Break Me Off. This is one that's coming off the Comes to Light EP, man. So make sure you go ahead and check this, the whole EP, after the show. And then we're going to drop a little exclusive straight after, man. But anyway, let's get into this. This is Break Me Off. Let's go.

0: There you go, man. That there was Break Me Off, produced by Slick Vic, man. Look, like we were saying, man, I think, honestly, I've been saying this for years, like, what's it, the R&B that we've been making in the UK is on par, if not better, than what we're getting in the States.
1: I agree. Like,
0: honestly, because you've seen it now with, obviously, Odile, Sasha, exactly. Sasha Keebo, Amaria BB, K1, like, yep. I mean, the list goes on, do you know what I mean? So, 100%. Like, what's it, like,
1: we're in a good space right now.
0: We're in a very good space, and obviously, with producers like yourself, because, again, if I think, I don't think that there are that many UK producers that I know off the top of the head that are known for like the soulful R&B stuff. Do you know what I mean?
1: Yeah, I mean there's a few. Definitely shout out to my boy Intellect Roundtree.
0: Of course.
1: There's a lot of producers that are putting on for like soulful R&B as well, for sure. But I think it, as it continues to grow, then the names of the producers.
0: Exactly. Kind of works hand in hand.
1: Yeah, exactly.
0: Talk to me about how obviously Break Me Off came about and what was the idea behind it.
1: Break Me Off, it was just a vibe. It's just literally in the studio, vibing with Amaria. She likes guitars a lot, so I remember just laying down. I was very into sampling.
0: Yeah.
1: So I wanted to have a sample effect. So I found this like a Spanish guitar salsa loop, and I just chopped it up in Logic, and I just played the loop. And then once she starts doing that noise, okay, I know I'm in the game. So I just started building on the loop, and she just was writing as I was making it. And it was literally that simple. I think we made it in like maybe 45 minutes.
0: Wow.
1: Yeah, like literally the meat and potatoes of the song was 45 minutes. So, yeah.
0: Look, sometimes greatness just comes very quickly, isn't it? Do you know what I mean?
1: And literally.
0: Yeah, like.
1: That's another thing I want to say as well about my production is that I don't care about being perfect. I care about. Does it feel right?
0: Do you know what? I'm actually very happy that you said this, because maybe last year, I remember I was watching a documentary, and it was Thundercat, and it was talking about some of the riffs that he does, some of the bass riff that he found so compelling. Yeah. And it was the riff for Jones and Your Bones.
1: Right.
0: And he was trying to figure it out because he was touring, I believe he was touring with D'Angelo, so he was trying to figure it out. And Rafael Sadiq actually did it.
1: Wow.
0: And Rafael Sadiq is literally just three chords. But if you get it right, honestly, it's the feel. If you get the feel, like, that is the most important thing, because if the feel is whack, then everything else is
1: exactly,
0: whack in it. So.
1: Exactly. Because I think to be a good musician or to connect with people, it's about the feeling.
0: Yeah,
1: how do
0: really
1: you feel
0: is.
1: when you listen to something? And sometimes, even in Amari's EP that I did just now, I feel like there's a lot of stuff that isn't technically right that I did, but it felt right.
0: Yeah, it felt right.
1: Yeah, and it wasn't like perfection per se, but it felt like it hit you a certain way, so I just left it in. Do you know what I mean? So
0: yeah, exactly.
1: That's how I kind of produce now these days.
0: Right. So let's. So looking ahead, because we can literally talk all night, honestly, because it's catching up. But looking ahead, so what's next for you? What's coming up? What's coming up in definitely for the foreseeable to the end of the year? And
1: yeah. So I'm back in with Amaria. She wants to do another project, so we're gonna do some more R&B.
0: That's an exclusive.
1: That's an exclusive. I'm thinking about maybe. Dropping something, I'm not sure yet.
0: Oh yeah, exactly.
1: What you're gonna play? So I'm thinking of maybe dropping something myself, and then rap as well. I got rap going on, so I've been working a lot with Mostack as well. Mostack and Roundtree, we've got a lot of really soulful mix with rap type of vibes. Collabish as well. A lot of rappers as well.
0: I don't need that dream. Look, you work with a lot of people in the UK and a few, obviously, globally. Is there any dream collaborations that obviously, we're not going to talk about the one that we just spoke about off air.
1: Yeah.
0: But is there any other? Is there any others that you're keen to?
1: Do you know what? I'm just open to working with anyone who's good right now. For me, it's not about the names anymore. It's about how good you sound. Like, I just want to make good music that connects with people.
0: Yeah.
1: Because I think that's essentially what wins. And I feel like a lot of the time, in the past, is that the music industry would treat listeners as if they're silly.
0: Yeah.
1: But listeners really know, like, they know about music. They know when something sounds good and when it doesn't.
0: Exactly.
1: And when it's cheap and when it's not.
0: Exactly,
1: so
0: exactly, exactly.
1: I feel like I just want to work with people that want to make, like, quality music that can last.
0: No, 100%. So, look, so you've hinted that obviously you want, you're thinking of bringing some stuff out. Now, I think it's right that we actually go ahead and sign out on this one. But tell us a little bit about this track, and then obviously let them know where people can catch it, and we'll go ahead and we'll press the button on this exclusive. You
1: know okay, I mean? cool. So this exclusive track that's never been heard before. It's featuring Mash, who I work closely with a lot, a rapper.
0: Big up Mash.
1: Big up Mash. And we was in the studio one day and we just wanted to do like a 90s feel, like if Biggie was to jump on a tune or something like that. And he laid down this tune and he laid down the vocals, but it was to a different beat. So I had his vocals for this particular set of vocals, I've had them for ages. And for me, the beat went right. So I redone the drums. The drums were perfect. I didn't like what I played on the top. So I kept playing different things, and this process went on for about maybe a year and a half. So I've had this song for about maybe 2 years in total, 2-3 years, and finally got it to, I was very happy with it, perfect. Then I sent it off to Rel, who I work with. She's a dope writer, singer-songwriter. I just told her, I need like, give me some like Faith Evans type of, or Mo type of, BV vocals on it, just to color it in for me. And she did that. She did what she had to do, and I'm just happy with the song. It's called Styling. It's just about, you know, it doesn't matter like how much your clothes cost. It just matters how you feel about yourself, how you drop your clothes, how you feel.
0: You know,
1: that's that type of vibe. So that's the song's called Styling, and it's an exclusive.
0: Absolute exclusive. You know what I mean? Let's get into this. Let's go.

0: Y'all can't lie, I get very excited, man. So you're going to see me on Instagram right now talking a lot of gas. Talking a lot of gas there, man. But honestly, no. Big, big, big tune, man. And obviously, appreciate you, bro. Whether it sees a light of day, I don't know. But I'm very excited to, that we got to at least press the button on this one. 100%. Do you know what I mean?
1: No, it will, bro. It definitely. Now that you wrote the exclusive, I have to drop it.
0: You have to now. It's only right.
1: I will do.
0: But look, thank you very much for literally joining us like the whole show. Honestly, we could talk the whole night because we've got so much stuff to catch up on. But please let them know where they can catch you, like the socials and the Instagrams and the, you know, I mean, just let them know. Yeah.
1: I mean, you can catch me on everything. Slickvic UK, Slicvic UK. That's one. All my social, all my platforms. Same one.
0: Cool. Right, okay. We're going to get into some more R&B before we get into some hip-hop in it. Do you know what I mean? So I'm going to run this one. This one's by Jamin. This is called Proud. And we're going to keep the vibes going, man. But again, thank you so much for joining me, really do appreciate it. Honestly, man, you know what I mean? For your family at this point now, you know what I mean? It's family.
1: Thank you so much for having me, bro.
0: Come on, man, anytime. Nice, all right, man. Let's get into this one.

0: personal favorite of mine there. For those who are lucky enough to go ahead and check him out this Friday, you're very lucky. He's going to be doing the first album, man. What an album. Play a bit of Jamie and Proud there as well.
1: Oh, baby.
0: And obviously, you need to big up Slick Vic for coming through, man. We really do appreciate it. Play that exclusive there. It's not out. But yeah, make sure you go ahead and check that whenever it does drop. But definitely big up Slick Vic. That's Slick Vic UK and Amaria BB's new EP. Right. Let's get into some rap.
2: Flex, flex, flex, flex, flex, yeah, flex, yeah, flex.
0: We're gonna flex.

0: than that. I'm flexing on them.
1: I don't like the haters. I don't like the haters. Flexing.

That is from Nick Grant. Every Day Awake. Make sure you go and check out his album, man. Honestly, one of my favorite rappers. Honestly, one of my favorite rappers. So consistent. Obviously, played that one from Stove Got Cooks. And obviously, played that Larry June Flex. Coming off his album. Make sure you go ahead and check out Larry June's new album as well. Definitely, definitely worth a listen, man. Right, I think we need to get into some new music, man. Woo! Sorry, I need to catch my breath, man. We've been a bit high octane today. So anyway, let's get into this one. This one here is a Sango, Gold Link, and Fire. Let's get into this. This is called I Called. Let's go.

Yeah, Teen Teen called me. 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I was 14. Baby can't clap, but my hand was steady when I bust rounds. That was back then. Now we pick shots when the ops come round. We selective, like close friends. But I better give up if I run up in the stuff.

0: Ting Ting call me. She wonder if I'm back in the hood already when I touch down. 29 now. Baby girl asked if I'm ready for a wedding. I was shaking. Had a look down. That was last year and she moved on. Just had a baby. She selected. But I better give up. Then I run up in the start like.
1: At the tone, please record your message. When you have finished recording, you may hang up or press 1 for more options.
2: Hey, baby. 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
1: Who the f- told you I wasn't that? 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Running up the budget, my life is a movie. 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

0: man on me. Hey. King Wasima ride. 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
1: Yeah, we're going to have to sign out on this one, man. We haven't got long left, you know what I mean? That there was Baby Keem, Circus Circus Freestyle. Played Your Unknown T, Rilla Chick thing a little bit before that. And obviously played a bit of Kojo Funds and Jay Silva, 079. If you missed any of the tunes, make sure you just hit us up on the Mixcloud Select.
0: Put a Lego in my hand.
1: The interview as well with Slick Vic should be up on there. And if you're listening in the future, hey, well, go on, we'll see you in the next show. I go by the name of Mr. Bounce. Make sure you hit me up at Mr. Bounce, MisterBounce. This is Soho Radio. This is All Caps Radio Show. And I'm going to sign out on this one. I'm going to keep it UK. This one's featuring Maverick Saber. Saw him recently, actually. And yeah, this is with Kofi Stone. This one's called Venice. And I shall see you on the next one. Peace.

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Trying to go to Venice cause you'd never been. Last time you was in love, you were 17. Brown eyes, they were saying so much. The room's quiet, but you're saying so much. They love your hair, you should tell them don't touch. Don't touch, baby, tell them don't touch. One call, I'm on the way. I caught the train, then I met you at the gate. I bought you flowers, then I put them in my case. Then you took me to your place. I was in a race, but it gets lonely. Despite the pressures, we was blessed low-key. 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You know this trip was on me.

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You sat around and you was waiting for the call. Then I called and we spoke all night. I think it's crazy how the time goes by. You think I'm different, wasn't like most guys. 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Still I wonder, was it love at first sight? Said you was healing when we met the first time. Don't want no dealings, you don't wanna hurt twice. 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
1: Yeah. Listen.

it's for real life. Hear me out, listen. It was early morning, heard the call went up to answer. Answered phone like, what on, bro? Disaster after news I heard, my heart was carved up, he's in a coma. Nah, I can't believe it, dog, I'm speechless. 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

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If I see Don who did this to you, I'm dorm erasing. Man think I'm joking. 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Someone point him out to me. 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You put my bro through so much pain. 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Shit. If police is listening to me, it's only music. Call me true shit. If he's listening to me, yo, to see him laying there. Got me steaming, heavy breathing, had to take a chip. Telling myself, yo, L, he's only sleeping, ain't no danger, eh. There ain't no danger, eh.

0: Lou and the rest of them is praying for you. We've been talking about the games that we shall play on you. Put on fake beards and then say you slept for like 8 years. Shit. Wake up, man.
1: Oh my God, look at that. So unprofessional. Hello.
2: No, we're here.
1: Hello. Soho Radio. We are back for another installment of the Melting Pot Table, where I celebrate people that I'm inspired by, that have influenced me, all that. I just feel like I just... dope people. Today is someone that actually I haven't known him very long, but every time I hear him, time I see him, his energy is just beautiful and it's just inspiring, and his lyrics say, oh, listen, we're gonna dive deep into his story today. So today, welcome on Deli OneFours.
2: Come on, appreciate you for having me, Terry.
1: Oh man, listen, it's such an honor. I've been watching. It's funny because obviously I met you through Tanisha, obviously, yep, didn't I? And I didn't even realize how much that you do music. Next minute, I'm like,
2: Yeah.
1: And everybody does new stuff. I'm like, this guy is amazing, and then your wordplay.
2: Yeah.
1: It's just, and then obviously you guys are from West London. There's so much

0: But we've been friends for forever.
1: So really?
0: We've grown up together. Obviously, he's from the same part of West London I'm from.
1: Okay.
0: So obviously...
1: Which part of West London are you from?
0: Harrod.
1: Are you from Harrod?
0: Yeah.
1: Okay.
0: Harrod. So obviously, he lives around the corner from me.
1: Yeah.
0: So we just... Obviously, we grew up not by doing music. We're just friends from ends.
1: Yeah, yeah.
0: Football and all of that.
1: Yeah.
0: But obviously, then we started to do music together.
1: Yeah.
0: And then, yeah, we just grew up, same neighborhood. And yeah, that's what it is.
1: I love that.
0: And yeah, the song, like I said to you before.
1: You talked to me about the song.
0: So obviously, I can't remember what year it was, 2016 or 15. There was an incident that happened where I ended up in hospital.
1: Okay.
0: We went out. But I don't think it was because we was drinking. I think it was there was a bunch of guys who said some stuff to us, okay. And we, I don't know, maybe they thought that we wasn't going to react the way we reacted.
1: Yeah.
0: And there was a couple of girls that they were with, so they obviously
1: trying to show enough,
0: they had to stand on their word.
1: Yeah.
0: But obviously there was more of them than us, and obviously I was in hospital for a long period of time after that.
1: Really?
0: So that's what this song, and I haven't heard that song since. Because obviously when I was in hospital for like a good month.
1: Oh, wow.
0: Yeah. So obviously.
1: So was it critical?
0: I was in intensive care for about 2 weeks, three weeks.
1: Wow.
0: And then obviously I heard he done the song, mm-hmm. but I listened to it before, but there was times previously where I kind of didn't really want to
1: go back there because it's taking you to.
0: Yeah. So obviously when I listened to it yesterday,
1: yeah,
0: it was like, okay, like I realized how deep he went in, do you know what I mean? And it kind of brought me back to, but not in the way that I thought it would be. Like,
1: but because where you are now, yeah, you can't feel part, so it could say how far you've come.
0: Exactly. And I didn't actually realize how deep that song is.
1: Really?
0: Do you know what I mean? Because obviously this song was before Western or before.
1: Wow, of course.
0: Do you know what I mean?
1: Okay.
0: Yeah. So like, I hadn't have taken it in as much as I did. Like yesterday. So
1: do you know what? That's one thing I love about the show, because this is what happens. People take, you go back and you.
0: Yeah,
1: you,
0: yeah,
1: especially
0: yeah.
1: If you kept getting up now and you see where you were back then. Mm-hmm. So you said 2006, that's 10 years ago.
0: Yeah, yeah, yeah. And it, wow. Yeah, I think it was, because I remember, no, it was 2015, no, 2016, because I had my son. If you heard in the song, whilst I went in hospital,
1: yeah,
0: my son was born during that time. Yes, so when I came out, I had a son.
1: You had a son.
0: And it was crazy, because obviously, when you have a head accident, and the fact that it was a head accident, like the doctors and the nurses and whatnot, like they weren't sure that my memory was going to
1: be
0: there.
1: Back, yeah.
0: So obviously, yeah, like they didn't even know. Imagine this, they didn't even know, because I was dying to get out.
1: Of course.
0: Literally, I was. There was one time I was trying to leave, like, because obviously I was spent 3 weeks in St. Mary's, and then when it's a head accident, they make you go rehab for a week just to make sure
1: that you're not.
0: Yeah, yeah. But by that week, I'm able to be walking and talking as normal. So I'm like, please, just get me out of it.
1: Mm.
0: Like,
1: are you glad they kept you in now? Or
0: yeah, and you know what is, when I was like up and stable and back to work, I went back to give them flowers because I know I was a idiot.
1: You must have been getting
0: literally.
1: Relax your blood. Sorry, Christian, Jesus Lord. Okay, very too excited.
0: And like the nurses, when they saw. Because they saw me at my, probably that was the worst I've ever been.
1: Really?
0: When they saw me come back and back to work, and they I could see how shocked were, yeah. So, yeah, but
1: so it's like muscle memory, isn't it? It's like you kind of go back to do you feel like you're a better person, though, for it?
0: Yeah, yeah, no, obviously. Because, yeah, yeah, no, 100%. But I don't think what happened was like a fault of my own or the friends that I was with.
1: Okay.
0: I think it was a thing where kind of pride. Like, you said something.
1: Mm-hmm.
0: And because, obviously, we was going out and the rave that it was. You know, like, 2016, where you got to wear blazers and that? You know them?
1: I'm going to them raves. I don't know about
0: you. You know them raves where you got to wear shoes only?
1: Them kind of...
0: Yeah, yeah. And because, obviously, we were young back then, yeah?
1: And you're feeling good.
0: We put on the blazers to make, you know what I'm saying, so the older women, you know what I mean? But... So, wait. So, obviously, we're just smooth in blazers and that.
1: That's the end. Do you remember the big buffers?
0: Yes, it's
1: okay. Yeah, that's the end. They're the big.
0: That's what happens.
1: Yeah.
0: When you're with celebrities, you see other celebrities.
1: Okay, listen, you're celebrities.
0: But so we was in blazers looking smooth. And obviously...
1: Looking smooth, yeah?
0: Yeah, yeah, because obviously these were mad them.
1: Yeah.
0: Outdoors.
1: Yeah.
0: With couple gal.
1: Yeah.
0: They probably said something.
1: Of course.
0: And they didn't think we was going to...
1: And they're thinking because you're in the suit. Yeah, yeah, yeah, yeah, they ain't going to be on that smoke.
0: Yeah.
1: And then it's like, oh, we were.
0: Yeah.

0: So then you had to kind of act on what you said.
1: So now you say that now. You said you had to act on that. Obviously, if you had a chance to do it any differently, would you have still acted on it now?
0: Yeah, because it's pride at the same time. Yeah, like, for example, I we're minding our own business trying to get home.
1: Yeah, you know what I'm saying? Why do guys, it's a guy thing. Why do guys do that, though?
0: I think sometimes it's like, I don't even know. Like, they just saw a bunch of brothers looking smooth, and you was with a couple girl as well, so you're thinking, oh, look, did it. You know what I mean?
1: They're thinking the girls
0: are yeah. Oh, so there's act on it before, boom, boom, boom. I don't know, but what was done, and you know what I mean? And we had to tell the story
1: The thing is, when these kind of things happen to you, I feel like anything, like, because what do you call it, trauma? Was it trauma?
0: Yeah, yeah, of course.
1: Yeah, because you get, is it post?
0: Yeah, 100%.
1: SP.
0: I know what you're talking about, but...
1: See, look at me today. I'm not very good at saying anything.
0: I know what you're talking about.
1: But do you know what I mean? So but when you go back to it... But I do find, because we're in a time where people talk about stuff now. I think we're in such a better place than before people didn't talk about it.
0: Yeah, things were going on.
1: So if anything happened, people were just suppressing it. Yeah. At least now, if you notice anything wrong, you know what it was, you know?
0: Yeah, 100%.
1: But that's... that's so deep. Wow, what a way to start the show, huh? So... The next two songs that you chose was Cocoa Butter Kisses by Chance the Rapper, Vic Mensa, and then I Love to Turn Light by Chronix.
0: Yeah, so talk
1: to me about those two records.
0: Okay, so Chance the Rapper, Vic Mensa, they were shown to me by my brother Ash, Ash Catch. And it's like, how can I put it? Like with rap, they were doing like rapping flows, but using melodic at the same time, like punchy, flowy. And I was like, yeah, this is good. I like this style. So obviously... When I've heard of them, I was like, yeah, I need to hear more. And then their catalogue just kind of inspired me as well at the same time. So Chance the Rapper, Vic Mensa, big you up. But right now, Vic Mensa, I don't know. And Chance the Rapper, I'm not sure where they're at right now. I don't know. Not to diss them, but back them times there, they were doing their stuff. They were like proper idols.
1: And I love that. This is what the show is about. Again, you've shown what you did before. And then obviously Chronic with Eternal Light.
0: Chronic, that song there, I swear to you, every day when I woke up to go to work, I had to put that tune on to put me in a better mood. Because you see when you wake up for work and it's like, I had to put that tune on and I'm like, all right, cool, it's not that bad.
1: Listen, you are going to be so blessed. Everything about your energy, you're good, man. So yes.
0: I had to because real talk, you see when you wake up at that time and you're thinking, And really and truly, that's not really what I wanted to...
1: Yeah, of course.
0: That's like me just trying to make money
1: whilst
0: I do music.
1: But these times,
0: they're getting the majority of my time at the same time. So
1: For now.
0: Yeah, well, that was back then.
1: Back then.
0: So I had to listen to that song whilst I'm going to the train station or wherever I'm going.
1: I love that. But introduce these two songs on for me, please.
0: So obviously, the first one was Chance the Rapper, Vic Mensa, and Twista, Cocoa Butter Kisses. That's a great song. And the third song was Chronic's Eternal Light.
1: Come on.
0: Perfect. Let's go.

0: all addicted. Yeah, I think we all addicted.
1: Really though,
0: I think we all addicted. Yeah, I think we all addicted. See?

0: No, this I can see why that would just straight away send you into the perfect mood.
1: You're in the best mood.
0: The bass, it just incense, but oh my goodness.
1: Especially what he's talking about as well, just good vibes.
0: Good vibration,
1: Literally.
0: Oh my goodness. No, I love it. No, I love that. Okay. Oh, so here we go into your... No, this is DB Sound. This is the radio again. So this is the first... It's not the first song that you released, though.
1: I think it, for me, it might have been the first tune that I released on, like, digital platforms.
0: Different platforms.
1: Yeah. Because before that, we obviously was doing YouTube and
0: Yeah.
1: But this is, like... I think, this is probably the first tune we put. Yeah.
0: So it's Bombaleo.
1: Yeah.
0: What does it mean?
1: So basically, what had happened is... how the story behind Bombaleo. Okay, I found the beat. These times there, I don't know, like SoundCloud. You know, remember SoundCloud and SoundClick? The beats were on SoundClick, so I used to find them on there.
0: SoundClick, I've never heard SoundClick.
1: Yeah, this is old school.
0: Oh, wow.
1: Okay. Old school. If you know, then you know. And it was like a lot of underground producers used to put their beats up on SoundClick, and then you can just go and download them for some. They will charge you for some for free because it's underground. So I found it, downloaded it, and then I done like a little verse because it was the Afrobeat kind of vibe. I wasn't really sure if it was something that I would have wanted to put out.
0: Yeah,
1: and then
0: okay.
1: I showed it to my brethren Skits.
0: Yeah,
1: and he was like, "Yep."
0: I love them type of friends, just get the vision. Yes, Skits, pick up yourself.
1: And then it sounded like a ting. So we went to Savage Dan.
0: Yes, what do I know that name?
1: He's on Filthy Fellas, and he's got the studio.
0: That's what it is. Yeah,
1: but that's another one of my close friends as well.
0: Okay.
1: So we have
0: names though. Savage Dan. Savage Dan. Why is he savage? Go on.
1: Well, obviously, back in the day, we had a small family collective.
0: Yeah.
1: Called DB Sound System.
0: Okay.
1: Which is why I got the tattoo. It's my own. Sometimes I forget I got a tattoo. You know.
0: Really.
1: Literally, but obviously, this is the only one.
0: That's probably why you forget.
1: Bombaleo. There's a reason behind it as well. Because obviously, back in the day, it was DB. Me, Ash, Skits, Dan, Louis, a couple others.
0: Yeah.
1: So when me and Skits done the verse, we took it to Dan's studio. He's got a studio in Labrador Grove Jukebox.
0: Okay.
1: So we went there and then everyone jumped on it. Ash jumped on it and then Louis done the hook.
0: Okay.
1: But when he heard the beat, he thought of that Bombaleo.
0: Yeah.
1: So he done a remix to that as the hook.
0: Okay.
1: So then the tune lined up. It was just spontaneous, but the way it aligned was perfect.
0: Because I purposely haven't listened to us in the song. I want to hear them whilst I'm listening to with you.
1: So obviously we done the tune and then we was like, let's go to LA and shoot a video.
0: It
1: was crazy. This is 2000.
0: On a fancy.
1: Nah, it was crazy.
0: That's sick.
1: Yeah, because obviously at that time we was DB, me, Ash and Skits. We were DB Sound System.
0: Yeah. What does DB stand for?
1: There's a few things.
0: Why are you smiling?
1: There's a few things.
0: But no, why?
1: Can I finish your story?
0: Okay, we'll go back to it. So
1: we done the tune, sounded good, went to LA, shot the video.
0: Whilst we was in LA,
1: Poet, a lot of English people were there as well. So everything aligned because the people that we got in the video were like big influences.
0: Poet especially back then.
1: Exactly. So we got back, released the video, and then Manny Norte heard it and he was like,
0: the name you can trust.
1: Incredible. And he was A&R for Universal, Polydor.
0: Oh.
1: Yeah. So he basically showed it to... We went to Universal and then he said he's the manager or the his manager or whatnot loved it.
0: Yeah.
1: So they signed it. They signed Bombaleo after the video come out. It was good. It was good for what it was at the time. Good. That was like our first.
0: Cool.
1: And then because we got it signed, everyone had this tattoo but me because I didn't have tattoos. But when we got the deal, I said,
0: you got to do it. No, you don't regret it.
1: No.
0: Yeah, because it's part of the legacy.
1: Exactly.
0: So how long ago was that then?
1: That was like 2000. I remember I come out of hospital, 2016. 17, 2017.
0: Because you weren't playing when you came out. I had
1: to get back onto it.
0: Really?
1: That's what happened. So that was Bombaleo. But obviously, there's a story behind that, because obviously that was our first deal. As a musician, your kind of like lifelong goal is to get signed. But then doing it, it's like, we was on the go, like, we was, before getting signed, we were doing videos weekly, everything's out.
0: Part of your life.
1: But then, when we got the deal, you just had to just wait just for this one song.
0: And then you realise, it's like, do you really want to be...
1: And then, obviously, you get... pick up everyone that was involved, Universal, whatnot. It's not a diss to them, but obviously, there's stuff that you get told that doesn't come to fruition. But then you're just now, you're 3 months behind because you've been waiting on this one tune. We've got Bear Music there to put out.
0: I love this conversation.
1: You know what I mean? So, but then it's just an insight to labels and the music business of it all. Do you know what I mean? So it's just an insight of, if it was to happen again, what would I do, or how will I go around it, or just, you know what I mean?
0: You know, it's so funny because mine was the other way around. Like, I was just excited to be there. I never really cared about deal or labels. I got signed, and I was just used to how it went that way. And when I come out, I was like, I'm late, because by the time you come out, you're late. Because on the street, everyone, if you're on the underground, like, oh, this is the picture. No, we've been playing that for about a year. Like, you're late. And you, as someone like yourself, you must have felt like, nah, man, why are we waiting when we got all these things? No, I feel you.
1: We was releasing tunes. We had, like, obviously, like, DB, we had our camera guy. We had...
0: ready to go.
1: We were just ready. We were recording. I was the engineer, so me, Ash and Skits, they used to come to my house up at all types of night. And then, but these times, I got to go work at 9 in the morning. It's crazy. I listen to Chronic's Eternal Light.
0: That's my fuel for the day. But you know, it's because even when you were sending me the music at one time, and I'm responding to it, and I realized, I looked at myself and thinking, why am I responding at 2 o'clock in the morning? But you know what? That's, if we're just so set like that, I'm up and I'm asleep, innit? And it's mad, I don't know how we find the energy in the time, but we somehow managed to do it. It's weird.
1: 100%.
0: When you want to do this, yeah, man.
1: You got to get it done.
0: All right. Are you going to tell me what DB stands for now? Or?
1: It stands for decibel sound. Volume.
0: Why don't I believe you? Why do you?
1: No, because it's one. Say one. That's my pronunciation from it.
0: Okay.
1: Everyone's got that. Okay. You know what I mean? So maybe if you see Lou Ray, all Savage, then ask them more.
0: It stands for Dutty Bungle or something.
1: Some might say it might be that.
0: You know what makes more sense, to be fair? Because obviously he was an engineer as well, makes sense.
1: So, but yeah, when you see Ash Skits, Louis or Dan, ask them what DB
0: I kind of like that, though, because there's a whole point of being an artist as well. It's about how you interpret things, isn't it? So,
1: of course,
0: as long as we all know this is DB, but it all stands for something. That's a very interesting take on it. Yeah. All right, let's hear Bumble.

0: Do you know what I like about West London? You could, when you guys do cooks and stuff, there's a certain melody. You have a certain melody, very catchy.
1: Yeah, yeah,
0: but then
1: yeah.
0: also the lyrics are so punchy.
1: At the same time.
0: Yeah. So this one, Good You, Mad Ends.
1: Yeah.
0: So, I like that.
1: So that this was like inspiration from one of my like top three artists, Kendrick Lamar. Because he had an artist called Good Kid, Mad City.
0: Yes.
1: And like,
0: wait, I thought an artist or an album?
1: So that Kendrick had an album called Good Kid, Mad City.
0: Yeah, Good Kid. Yeah.
1: Yeah. So I feel like we have, me and Kendrick have kind of similar
0: like
1: aspects
0: that.
1: About each other. The fact that he's from the hood,
0: mm-hmm.
1: but he doesn't do hood shit,
0: mm-hmm.
1: basically.
0: Mm-hmm.
1: But he still bedrooms mm-hmm. with hood people. Mm-hmm. Still has to live in it.
0: I love that.
1: But
0: love
1: do you know what I mean? So the fact that he's like good, you. Mad he's City. Like good kid, Mad City.
0: Mm-hmm.
1: I felt like I was the same. Good you, Mad Ends. Because there's a time, I felt like when I done this. This tune was done after Bombaleo, after we had the deal.
0: Okay.
1: So this was like solo kind of.
0: Yeah.
1: Before it was DB, this was like kind of my first solo. I met Toddler. I met Coco. Toddler introduced me to Coco.
0: Coco is
1: incredible. Incredible.
0: We've got some songs in it.
1: Yeah. Of course. This one was made by Coco.
0: Oh, was it?
1: Yeah. Good. But it's like, at this part, I was thinking, like, when I'm doing music, at this present time, if you're a rapper and you're not speaking about shotting, stabbing, or hood shit,
0: mm-hmm.
1: then the entertainment purpose is, dies for everyone.
0: It's you know what I mean?
1: So
0: it's
1: I'm
0: an
1: thinking,
0: agenda.
1: And that's what I'm saying. So, like, if I came on and I was spitting about shotting and killing my ops.
0: Oh, God, you've been
1: yeah,
0: signed.
1: Yeah, yeah, the views.
0: Shit, you'd have been number one. You know what I mean?
1: So it was like me trying to find my lane.
0: Mm-hmm.
1: Same like what Kendrick done.
0: Mm-hmm,
1: still in the ends.
0: Mm-hmm,
1: still
0: mm-hmm.
1: talk about the ends.
0: Mm-hmm.
1: But he's trying to...
0: But you're showing him there's another...
1: Exactly.
0: I think I've been watching, like, you know, because I know you've been putting out little performances.
1: Yeah.
0: And I think there's the one you talk about back in the day when we used to...
1: Yeah.
0: Oh,
1: literally.
0: My God. And like, I think me and Blue were like, yo, that's one of my... You've got a few, actually.
1: Yeah, yeah.
0: Because I said, because you'll see you and meet you. And obviously, because you did the hosting thing with
1: yeah,
0: Seas Factory.
1: Yeah.
0: But then you're dropping, but it's like, you're deep.
1: Right.
0: That's why I had to have you on today. You're deep.
1: It's because, like, when I'm doing Steez, it's like, I hate... the fact that I won't tell people I'm an artist.
0: Yeah.
1: I'd rather you find out.
0: Yeah, yeah. That's a good thing.
1: Do you know what I mean?
0: I'm glad you, because I didn't realize until because even when I met you with Tannen, because you know Tannen's just always cheeky.
1: Yeah, yeah.
0: But it wasn't made clear that you was an artist.
1: Yeah,
0: so,
1: yeah.
0: So obviously every time I saw you, I was like, oh, what's like, he's actually an artist.
1: Yeah, yeah.
0: And no, he's an artist.
1: Yeah. So I've been doing this for a minute.
0: Yeah.
1: But obviously doing Steez, there's certain people that have come on that. If I hear good stuff, I'm going to gas up regardless.
0: Yeah.
1: So when they find out that I'm an artist as well, because I don't ever tell them, I'll big them up and do
0: what I need
1: to do.
0: That's dope.
1: But then when they find out, they're like, oh, snap. Okay. Why didn't you tell us about
0: it? But that's kind of, I think that's dope.
1: Do you know what I mean? I don't know whether it's, I feel like it'll be a bit corny if I'm like, oh, yeah.
0: Yeah, yeah.
1: Do you know what I mean?
0: Like sometimes it's he did it. Yeah.
1: Yeah.
0: Like, look at me. I can say to you, like, get out of here, man.
1: Exactly. I'd rather you find out if it's aligned than you'll find out. Do you know what I mean?
0: Yeah, because even like with my artist Blue 7 that I've got on my label, he's got two verses. And guys, so trust me, guys, like your verses are lit. No, I love that. But I also love the way that you're given... And you're like, you know, I believe in people being leaders of the example. So mm-hmm. you're literally leading by example by you just even telling your story about what happened to you 10 years ago to how you kind of kept it going. Even just you talking about your experience with the labels.
1: Yeah, yeah.
0: Because a lot of, as you said, a lot of them, that's the goal.
1: Yeah, yeah, of course.
0: But look, you haven't stopped working.
1: No, we have to.
0: You haven't stopped working.
1: Keep going, because if you don't do it, then you're just basically regret not doing it.
0: But do you also think that there needs to be a balance of, because obviously keep doing it, because I think you are literally 24/7.
1: I try to be, because it's not there yet.
0: Yeah.
1: So until I, you know what I mean, feel like I'm on a level where I can say, okay, cool, I can chill.
0: But do you think it's important though for you to still keep that, and not much as you're going hard, mm-hmm. but because I know you've got a son and...
1: Yeah, yeah, of course.
0: How do you keep the balance?
1: Here's the thing. Obviously, as well as music, you still got to deal with life
0: uh-huh.
1: at the same time. So yeah, I always find time, as long as you structure it, then you'll find time, you can make time for what you need to, basically.
0: Yeah.
1: And I think that's what I've tried to do. But then, again, there's things that come into play, like, not that this is the reason,
0: mm-hmm.
1: but my love life.
0: Mm-hmm.
1: Because I can't give you that attention that you need.
0: Yeah.
1: So I won't, because I know it's going to come.
0: But what if you meet someone that just understands?
1: Well, then if that happens, then that happens.
0: Trust me, listen, what you put out in the universe, you shan't get. But obviously, if you don't want that, then you don't want that.
1: No, it's not that. It's not that. But it's just one thing about me that I try to avoid.
0: It's heartbreak.
1: Stress.
0: But you know, one thing I can't tell about you men, yeah?
1: I'm not saying...
0: You men love to say, Rich, how about you? No, stress us, yeah?
1: Wait. Let me rephrase that. Let me rephrase that. I did not say women are stressed.
0: Yeah, but that's what you're creating too.
1: No, hear me out.
0: Yeah, I don't want to hear what you have to say. Shut up.
1: Nah, here's the thing. What I said is, basically, because of the priority list, because I know, obviously, I would like to give 100% attention to my woman.
0: Aww.
1: And if I can't give that, and I know that there might be stress because she might need 100%. She might phone me. I might be doing something. Mm. I might not be able to see her 3 times a week. And then I know that comes with stress. Even though at the beginning, she might say, you know what? But I know.
0: As you always do. Like, You're like, oh, I knew this would happen.
1: Exactly. So that's what I tried to avoid.
0: So when's the last time you had a relationship?
1: Well, I've had situationships. I don't know if I'm able to disclose such information.
0: Oh, yeah, sorry. It's, I'm great. I'm 47 in it. I'm this age. I don't know. You talk about everything. But I know for your age, I don't want to put you in.
1: No, but you know what it is? Because I just know that sometimes the more information that they know is not that good. It's better when... They find out from you.
0: From you. No, it's the truth. But it will be from you because I'm asking you directly.
1: I know, but there'll be so many others that I've heard in it as well. Do you know what I mean?
0: Oh, you're one of them boys. No.
1: I try to keep it as private and confidential.
0: But you know what? I think this new age, because there was a certain type of man, like, I think there's something happened with men, especially the young black men in the moment, because you guys, because of the Kendrick Lamar, because I think that last album, for me, I think it was a masterpiece from beginning to end. And because I always liked Kendrick before, but I was, maybe because I wasn't so connected to it as much. But this one, because he spoke about his trauma,
1: he spoke about
0: how he's healed. He even does the one time when he talks to God and he's like, God, you know, what else do I need to do? Listen, hopefully do you understand what you're, like, it's so deep. And he's not making excuses. He's taking accountability. And that's the thing that I think a lot of people don't do in general.
1: Of course.
0: To healing, they're always like, my trauma. But sometimes what part did you play in it?
1: Because
0: things could happen to you. But after a while, if it keeps happening to you, you have to start looking at
1: exactly.
0: What part did you play in it?
1: Exactly.
0: And that's why the Kendrick Lamar and the Drake beef thing. Listen.
1: Who are you supporting, B-roll? From the beginning to the end.
0: From the beginning to sometimes when you're on YouTube and you go down this rabbit hole when you start to find out how it started. Because same when I was watching Nicki Minaj and
1: Mariah
0: and Little Kim.
1: Okay.
0: And how that started, and it was Little Kim. No, it was Nicki Minaj that started it. But in the end,
1: okay.
0: But anyway, but with Kendrick and Drake, it was a thing where he kept saying to him, "Allow me in it," because I think it started with him saying about he's the greatest. And then Drake was like, "Oh, I thought it was a bit, but this is rap. This is a competition." And everyone else got it. But then he took it personally, and that's when obviously Drake and Kendrick's like, "You know what? I don't like you anyway.
1: Yeah.
0: You're like a culture vulture, man. And
1: that's it.
0: And you make it out like you.
1: And that's it.
0: I was running things before you came here, like, and that's when he came down. But when he did, they're not like, oh my god.
1: It was finished.
0: And even the A minor line for ages. I think it was like A minor. I was like.
1: But do you know that's actually in an A minor as well?
0: I know! This is why when you...
1: That's too mad.
0: That's what I thought it was, my A minor.
1: Yeah.
0: So I was thinking it was because of the note.
1: Yeah.
0: And then I was like... There's so many... you keep this... And every time, even what's the other one? Turn the TV off. Oh my God.
1: When he
0: said about coming back with a couple of soldiers for the get back. Listen, when he says he would cut his granny off. There's so many things that he
1: said. So many... That's the thing with Kendrick as well. It's because I think... This day and age, like, not even only rap listeners, just general music listeners, their attention span is very minimal.
0: It's mad.
1: So when you get someone like Kendrick, you need to kind of actually take him actually in you. It's not something that you might catch straight away.
0: Yeah.
1: But some people, they don't like that.
0: They don't like
1: having to think.
0: They don't like it. And also, like, are you making me feel stupid? But the thing is, even like with my album, I did it 3 years ago, and it's only now people are getting it.
1: Yeah.
0: So I realised for me, and I know that because the more you do it, realize there's going to be different people in the different stages of time. They're going to relate to what you're saying.
1: People
0: want to come and discover you and be like, yo, Delly, man.
1: I did
0: a song like 3 years ago, like, Delly, what the hell? Like,
1: 100%.
0: I can't, because
1: 100%.
0: Because they're going through it.
1: But it's like right now as well, because of like viral and da-da-da, people just want it to be...
0: Babe.
1: immediate.
0: Oh, babe, you know how much I can. Oh, let me get the number. It's gonna go viral. Yeah, yeah, TikTok. I don't care.
1: Yeah, yeah.
0: Because just because and these people follow. Listen, Mr. Blobby had a number one. Yeah, back in the day. That don't mean nothing to me. Sorry, you've been like, oh, number one. You know, got me like, no, shut up.
1: But that's what it is right now. Like the youngsters, because obviously, I do a music project.
0: Okay.
1: You know, Avenues Youth Project in High Road, it's a youth project.
0: That's
1: so
0: amazing.
1: I've been running my own youth project for like 3-4 years.
0: I love that.
1: But just with, because I engineer for...
0: I think I saw something on your story.
1: Yeah, yeah, yeah.
0: Is that, yeah, okay. Yeah.
1: So, but just, if it doesn't hit, it's done. Like for them, I could just see in their faces, like if they don't see it,
0: the reaction spark, straight away.
1: A decent amount of views, it's like I could just see that they're like, nah, it's not crazy
0: because it's so much different with the whole Blue situation. It's like, you know, he put it on Steve's Factory and then he sees everyone's reaction,
1: but
0: then he's like, oh, I've got the numbers, like, but Blue, don't worry, the song, look at the reaction of the people when you're in the room.
1: Yeah, yeah, of course.
0: That's how you gauge it. It's never by what people say on here. I don't care how many followers you got, if when you're performing a song and no one's reacting to it,
1: 100%.
0: And the thing is, but as you said, those who they that's how it is
1: nowadays. Even with like albums, like 10 years ago, for artists, if you're like a top streaming or mainstream artist, you probably do maybe like 1-2 albums a year, maybe back in the day, old school. Let's say like 20 years ago.
0: Okay, because I feel like back then people took longer to make albums.
1: Yeah, and that's what I'm trying to say. You'd get like two, like even for the year, you might do one album.
0: Yeah.
1: Yeah. Now they've changed it around, like they've flipped it to singles. So everyone's trying to do singles because people don't want to wait. People can't wait for you to bring that album out once a year.
0: But this is the problem. This is what I think. I refuse. You know, like how when people have children and you're the one that's raising the kids, kids are raising you.
1: This is what I'm getting back to.
0: My show is two hours long. But why is it 2 hours? By the end of it, like, yo.
1: Of course.
0: Oh my God, thank you so much for making it. Because I know I really got into.
1: They don't want
0: to. You've got to teach them how to. We're going on now. see, this is why it's a good conversation.
1: Of course.
0: The next song, Million.
1: Million, okay. This one was
0: What's
1: me.
0: It about?
1: So it's me and Louis Ray. And this is back in the day when I used to record at home. So just me, Ash, Louis Ray, even Skits, Savage used to come around and we used to just make music, literally, non-stop. This one, I can't remember who produced this. Maybe I got it from a sound clip producer, who knows. But back then, this is one of my favorite tunes back then. And I even put my niece at the end. At the end, if you listen to the end of it, you can hear vocals for my niece.
0: Okay.
1: So, one of my favorite tunes still.
0: Let's listen to Million.

Despicable me, there's some in the on. 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Westside, I put my city on. She just wanna have a sing-along. Jiggy on, bubble gal and watch it simmer down.

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1: One of the greatest songs.
2: Listen, this song will never get. That's how you know. Every time you hear it, yeah, it will never get old.
1: Same feeling.
2: Same feeling.
1: Same feeling.
2: Like I was there.
1: Yeah, 100%.
2: And then everyone's verse, everyone is on point. Everyone's verse is on point. There's not one, but this is better. Yeah. Like, everything is amazing.
1: I remember being in the video, you know, the first video. That
2: yeah, is that when they did the barbecue? No.
1: The barbecue in the park.
2: Yeah.
1: Yeah. That
2: so
1: was the
2: first. How many videos are there?
1: No, because remember, they done that one, and then I think maybe it got signed, or something happened, where they done like a plush.
2: Okay.
1: You know, but I'll never forget that video still. In that park, Shepherd's Bush.
2: Really? Oh, yeah.
1: I wonder if that video is still up. I'm gonna
2: It should be still up. Because the whole point is... Mm.
1: Yeah. But yeah,
2: no. So we were just saying off air about how you're saying how this country makes it sound like a thing, because they should have been bigger. But the whole point is, when it comes to real artists, like anything about NWA, you think about, you know, all those kind of people, and who obviously sprung off people like Dr. Dre, and like there has to be a legacy. And I think now, if you guys go anywhere, like especially like with Western, with all of Blue coming out, you're doing your thing.
1: Yeah.
2: There's such a lineage now. So, and one thing about Americans, they respect the grind. They respect that you don't just come and just go.
1: Yeah,
2: and you think,
1: because
2: they say, oh, yo, you're really from, yeah. So remember, Americans think that there's no hood over here.
1: Yeah,
2: maybe they think that we just drink tea. And then they say, oh, so y'all fight? Like,
1: literally that.
2: And they're shocked to see that, yes, people, we get down over here, but we don't make it a thing. It's not
1: I feel like they're more, not lenient, they're more acceptive of like our culture now.
2: Yeah, because they can see now.
1: Yeah,
2: like,
1: they can see. Even
2: jokes.
1: Like, for example, obviously drill started in Chicago, Chief Keef.
2: Okay.
1: But then our drill, rest in peace, Pop Smoke.
2: Yeah.
1: He didn't use Chief Keef's drill. He kind of used our drill.
2: Oh,
1: the beats that he was using was kind of our type of drill.
2: Okay.
1: Do you know what I mean? So it's like, yeah, they are accepting.
2: How do you feel about drill?
1: Do you know what it is? For what, I love the flows, and obviously sometimes it's just what those youths are representing in it. They can't even get away from it. Yeah. However, there's some parts of it, because obviously, like I said, with my project, and I engineer for youths.
2: Yeah.
1: So there's a certain time a youth will come and he'll put on a drill beat and he will say a whole heap of stuff where I have to pause and say, I know your dad. You know what I mean?
2: But
1: it's true.
2: Because like, oh,
1: he,
2: God,
1: and then,
2: man.
1: No, but this is the thing.
2: He's going to teach me, like, oh, man.
1: I'm like, look, I know your mum. Like, you aren't
2: Save
1: even
2: yourself.
1: Like this. You're not like this.
2: You're
1: and then
2: like
1: his
2: this.
1: Response is, yeah, but it's cap rap. Do you know what that means?
2: No, go on, talk to me.
1: Cap rap means that you can basically lie.
2: Oh, my God.
1: But because it's drill, yeah, they believe that in order to be on drill, they need to speak about this stuff. Do you know what I'm saying? So obviously for the youths that do go through it, they're going through it because they're talking about experience. They're talking about how they're living.
2: Yeah.
1: Da, da, da, da, and that's, they're just expressing themselves.
2: Cap
1: However, there are youths out there who love drill and want to take part in drill and believe that they have to cap rap in order to go in it, which I don't like.
2: This is a madness.
1: And that could lead to them maybe trying to participate in it now.
2: In it, yeah.
1: And then now they've led into which I don't like. But however, I do like drill flows.
2: Mm-hmm.
1: I love the bounce of it.
2: Yeah.
1: It's aggressive. Sometimes you need to listen to a drill tune to do it. You know what I mean? And obviously, these are things that these youths are going through, innit?
2: Yeah.
1: So they're talking off experience. However, there's some youths that aren't. And that's why I don't like.
2: So obviously, for your son, like, because obviously your son, how old is your son? 10?
1: 12.
2: 12?
1: Yeah.
2: He's 12?
1: Yeah.
2: God is good. I saw you put him up. Do you worry about him in this, or but also because you educated him?
1: Of course. Yeah, but you know what it is? I've worked in a school for like 7-8 years before. So I know that sometimes, even though I do know your mum and do know your dad and do know your family, the environment that you live in plays a bigger part
2: 100%,
1: than what's happening.
2: 100%.
1: So it doesn't even matter how you're brought up. If your environment or the music, you could lose in a different way.
2: Actually, I want to shout out Poppy, you know, Poppy from Bad Behaviour. Poppy.
1: Oh, yeah, that's my guy.
2: Yeah, because I saw him put up
1: about
2: the thing that he's doing about prevention before. I'm like, big up yourself. I really love that.
1: Trying to remember. What's the...
2: I shared it in my stories.
1: What's it? I'm trying to remember his company name.
2: Yeah, I literally posted it today. One second.
1: No, yeah, please.
2: Let me see. And let him go on. Poppy. Where is he? Oh, here we go. Building, what was it? Building Safer Communities through Early Intervention. It's Kay's dream.
1: KD's dream. Big up KD's dream.
2: Big up KD's dream.
1: Big stuff.
2: No, seriously. And I love that. I love the fact that he's saying, listen, yes, we all talk about after the fact.
1: Yeah,
2: but
1: yeah.
2: How about before? Who's going brave enough to have the conversation? This is, things?
1: That's incredible because certain youths need to know.
2: Yeah.
1: Because they only know the like, go jail, do this, do that. Yeah. They don't know what happens after.
2: Yeah.
1: So what happens when you go to jail and you come out? What are you going to do?
2: But no, the thing is, you say that though, but then they see their friends go down the same route. But for some reason, doesn't that scare you?
1: Nah, because they want to follow it. Because obviously, there's other stuff that happens. Mm. They go to jail, they come out. Then guess what happens?
2: What happens?
1: They do, when they're in jail, you got your brethren saying, free my brother.
2: Free my brother! Yeah. That did it.
1: And then, not even after, when your brother's out, you're going to throw champagne when he comes out.
2: Crazy.
1: And celebrate. That's why in the lyric I said in the lyric, they'd rather see me free from jail than a graduate.
2: Because it's like,
1: people are celebrating. Don't get me wrong, if you've gone in jail, it's not that I hate people that's gone in jail.
2: No, 100% not. Like,
1: it's not that. However, I feel like people are congratulating
2: do
1: more.
2: Do better. Once you know better, do better.
1: It's like they're congratulating more people coming out, which is making people want to go in to come back out. Do you get?
2: But they're not realising you lot can't handle it. So you lot think you can, you're that guy. You're not that guy. Because I know there's some people that really think, you're not that guy. Because I know some people that literally were that guy. And when they went and said, listen, I'm that guy, but I don't need to go back in there.
1: No, of course. It's, you know, it's like you've lost.
2: I don't need to go back in there.
1: You've lost time.
2: And then when you come out, you're trying to catch up with Abel. That's when they're doing the depression after I start with my dad's hair. When I start starting with my dad's hair. Dad, go away. I've been starting a lot recently. Like, Dad, why are you here? But yeah, depression, since, and I know people don't, they need to understand, it's like when you're comparing yourself to other people that you're not like, but you're trying to keep up with the Joneses. Stop doing it.
1: Yeah, yeah.
2: But then listen, we can sit there talking about it all day long. You know, they're going to do what they're going to do anyway.
1: And that's what it is.
2: Next one, crossover. And then crossover.
1: I think crossover was after, what was the last tune we played? So
2: A Million.
1: A Million. So this part, I can't remember what I was going through at this time, but I was probably feeling like, you know, when you do favors for black, for me, I can't, it's very hard for me to say no.
2: Oh, what's that on you?
1: Taurus.
2: Oh.
1: Yeah, so like, it's like, even the other day, this is an example. The other day, I'm trying to say this without outing.
2: Yeah.
1: But basically, the other day, I knew that someone had done something like disappointing towards me. And they're not meant to know that I know.
2: Mm.
1: Yeah. But even though, like, I meant to just stay away.
2: Yeah.
1: But then they came over to me and they asked me to do something. In my head, I'm like,
2: how you
1: I didn't do it, but I should have been more negative. But in my heart, I can't.
2: Well, I do you know what I'm saying?
1: But I feel like with this song, the lyrics behind it is like, no matter how much you help people, sometimes they're just still not going to help you the same way that you've helped them.
2: This is why sometimes when you do things, you've got to do it from the place of why you're doing it. And never do it because obligation. Always do it. And if that's who you are, that's who you are.
1: And that's what it is. Because even like sharing stuff or people not reposting, sometimes in my head, there was a small time in my life where I'm like, nah, they didn't do it for me, so I'm not going to do it for them. But then I realised I'm not going to allow them to change how I am.
2: 100%.
1: You know what I mean? So
2: people used to say to me, "Oh God, your kindness too," and I'm like, "My kindness is my strength.
1: Yeah.
2: My vulnerability is my superpower. Like me, so when you're being hard, because that way you're shielding yourself away from people that actually are going to help you.
1: Yeah,
2: when you're 100%. Always trying to be too hard all the time and not helping people, because I realize it shows you then who your people are.
1: Exactly.
2: Because if I'm going through something, if I see that, you don't have to tell me. If I see that you're not going through, I'm going to be like, babe, can I help you?
1: But
2: people watch you struggle. They will watch you drown.
1: Literally.
2: And when they see you come back,
1: they want to see.
2: I saw you watching. Standing on the shore like this. You're right, babe. I watched you drown.
1: I think with me, I rarely like talk emotions with people.
2: Yeah, good.
1: I'd rather say it in a song. So I feel like with this, it was me.
2: I think you said that, but you don't talk about your heart. Don't talk about my heartbreak.
1: Literally, because I'd rather put it in. I'm shit with my emotions, basically. I'd rather put it.
2: Lily, you're quite deep. Because, you know, I don't know, do you know who Salaam Remy is? Salaam Remy produced Amy Winehouse, Nas, Fugees. He's a Taurus.
1: And okay.